WDJO. Good times, great music with the most music every hour. Guaranteed, 8 o'clock. I'm the Hammer in the middle of a goodbye to summer hot wax weekend, playing all the tunes of summer's past all weekend long. This hour, DDJ.

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WDJO, good times, great music. A goodbye to summer. Hot Wax Weekend with the Fab Four. We are the official home for Ohio State football tomorrow, 12:30. They start the season against Ball State in Columbus. We'll have the play-by-play for you. Paul Keels. Xavier's on Paul Keels, my guy. 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You want to get that grill worked on, you give him a call. And the Franklin Street Coin Company. You want to buy gold, sell gold, silver? He's your guy.

0: WDJO. Goodbye to Summer Hot Wax Weekend underway with Argent. Stick around. Coming up, the Cow Sills, A Taste of Honey, and Parade next.
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WDJO. Good times, great music. And goodbye to summer. Hot Wax Weekend is underway, and you are a critical part of it. And we thank you for being there. 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Featuring Sean Clush, Ryan Pelton, Bill Cherry, and the new kid, Emilio Santoro. Backed up by the Ambassadors Band and the Stamps Quartet with the legendary Ed Ina. He was with Elvis for over 1,000 shows.

saying farewell for another year. It's a say goodbye to summer hot wax weekend. Summertime. On WDJO.

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WDJO, good times, great music with the most music every hour. It's 9 o'clock, I'm the Hammer. Deep into a goodbye to summer hot wax weekend. Great artists lined up for you this hour, includes Jackie Wilson, Frankie Valli, and let's go with my guy, Tommy James.

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WDJO, good times, great music. Johnny Rivers on a goodbye to summer, hot wax weekend. Coming to the Megacorp Pavilion on September the 27th for two big shows. The YouTube sensations, Leonette and friends, world-class musicians bringing high-energy performance to Chicago tunes, Steely Dan, Earth, Wind, and Fire. 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

Comedy DJO, good times, great music, playing the legends of soul and rock and roll all weekend long on this goodbye to summer, hot wax weekend. That was Jackie Wilson, of course. How about a little fire from the Pointer Sisters? Yeah, I can dig it.

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Lunkin Airport Days underway tomorrow and Sunday featuring Doc, one of only two B-29s still flying, and a P-51 Mustang Gunslinger. More information, go to our

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WDJO. Good times, great music with the most music every hour. It is 10 o'clock on the Hammer in the middle of a goodbye to summer hot wax weekend. Coming up, the Kingsmen. Oh, man, you know that's going to be good. The Beach Boys, and how about some Lightning Lou to kick off the hour?

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Season opener, 12:30 up in Columbus. They take on Ball State. Pre-game starts at 11. Paul Keel, Skip Mossick, and the whole gang with the broadcast. 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

WDJO. Good times, great music with the most music every hour. It is 11 o'clock, and I am the Hammer, and we are in the middle of a one-hour music marathon on a goodbye to summer Hot Wax weekend. Coming up, the King, Wild Cherry, and the Fifth Dimension gets this hour started.

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Oh, good times. 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Here's Toto.

0: 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Toto with a goodbye to summer hot wax weekend. Coming up, Elvis, Wild Cherry, and Janet Dean kick off a 90-minute music marathon.
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WDJO, good times, great music. Goodbye to summer hot wax weekend with Jan and Dean, often confused with the Beach Boys. Part of that whole Southern California surfing scene, but they were all buddies. It's all good. The Animals. There is.

WDJO, good times, great music with Elvis. The Elvis Tribute Artist Spectacular Birthday Edition coming up January 16th. 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Sean Clush, Ryan Felton, the new guys, Bill Cherry, and Emilio Santoro, all part of the

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Music, Elvin Bishop, on this Goodbye to Summer Hot Wax Weekend. 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

WDJO, where the music is. It's 5 o'clock here in the Queen City, and good morning. I'm John Englehart, and this hour I have just for you the heart of rock and roll with Huey Lewis in the news, going on vacation with the Go-Go's, and kicking it off this hour saying goodbye to summer, a double spin with the Beach Boys.

WDJO. Leonid and Friends, the YouTube sensation. It's coming to the Newport's Megacorp Pavilion. That'll be on Sunday, September 27th. It's the best of Chicago, Earth, Wind & Fire, and so much more. 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

0: Taking it to the limit with the Eagles. Good morning, I'm John Englehart, and tonight at 7, it's Dangerous Dan's Way Back Saturday Night. 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

solid gold sounds of the 50s and 60s are yours every Sunday night at 7 o'clock with Soda Shop Sunday Night. 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

WDJO Buckeye football is back, and they take on Ball State this afternoon in Columbus. The pregame's going to be at 11 o'clock. Kickoff's at 12:30 right here on WDJO, the home of OSU sports. You know, it's powered in part by Zins Plumbing and Dr. Brent Beck Cosmetic Dentistry. 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

WDJO, where the music is. It's 6 o'clock here in the Queen City. And good morning, I'm John Englehart, and this hour I have just for you Mungo Jerry and What's Left of Summertime, Elvis the King, and Rockahula with Yo Baby Baby. And kicking it off this hour, remembering the summer of 2026, is Robin Ward.

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Here's Elton John.

Tomorrow night at 7, join me, your leader of the past, John Engelhardt, for a journey back in time to the music of the first decade of rock and roll on Soda Shop Sunday night. 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

0: Good morning. I'm John Engelhard. Don't forget that Bobby Leach starts your day off the right way every weekday morning from 5 a.m. to 10 a.m. You know, it is the most music in the morning here in the Queen City. 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

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Hey, don't forget Jim LaBarbera, the legendary music professor. 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

0: DJ. Good morning. I'm John Englehart, and the Ohio Renaissance Festival is going on starting today and running through November the 1st at Renaissance Park, State Route 73, just east of Waynesville. 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

Good morning. I'm John Englehart, and later on this morning, it's What's the Point? Now, that tells the story of the nonprofit Point Arch Housing and Helping Developmentally Challenged People. That's at 8 o'clock, followed by Sean Dennity, who hosts the Did You Know Real Estate Show at 9, and then the Car Tech Show at 10 with Wesley Adams from Ulmer's Auto Care, powered by Donovan's Auto Service and Allgaier Auto Parts. And right after that, hey, it's Buckeye football back on the radio right after that. All this and so much more.

0: Can't help myself, baby, because we're right here at WDJO. We're not like those other stations. Our personalities all live and work right here in the tri-state, just like you. 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

Oh, yeah. Thank you very much. Thank you very much. The King, the Elvis Presley. We are WDJO, and Buckeye football is back when they take on Ball State this afternoon in Columbus. Now, the pregame's going to be at 11 o'clock. Kickoff time's at 12:30 right here on WDJO. 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

Good morning. Hey, don't forget that Mickey Dolan's 60 Years of the Monkees will be Saturday, December 5th at the Megacorp Pavilion in Newport. 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

WDJO, where the music is. It's 7 o'clock here in the Queen City, and good morning. I'm John Englehart, and this hour I have just for you, listening to What the Man Said, per Sir Paul McCartney, Walking Like a Man, with Frankie Valli in the Four Seasons, and kicking it off this hour, a goodbye to summer, Twin Spin, with the Cowsills.

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Right here to the Stones, Fred and Barney. No, no, that's the Rolling Stones right here on WDJO. And coming up at the top of the hour is What's the Point? Now, that tells the story of the nonprofit Point Art housing and helping developmentally challenged people. That's coming up next at 8 o'clock right here on WDJO.

0: Good morning. I'm John Englehart. And don't forget to join me tomorrow night at 7 o'clock for Soda Shop Sunday Night, where you'll hear the boss sounds, the oldies of the 50s and 60s. 4 solid hours of oldies memories. That's tomorrow night at 7. 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

WDJO and the 9 at 7. It's Dangerous Dan's Way Back Saturday Night, digging deep for those long-forgotten hits. 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

Thank you to the Temptations. WDJO, tomorrow morning at Sunday Morning Music Hall with Carmen De Leon. 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We're going to be walking like a man this morning, just like Frankie Valli in the Four Seasons.

0: Good morning. I'm John Engelhardt. If you're looking for some antiques, and no, I'm not talking about Jim LaBarber or Dan Allen, but the Tri-State Antique Market is open tomorrow at Lawrenceburg's, and details can be found on our website at 1480wdjo.com.
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Album, Maraschino, Maraschino. No, that's not right. That was Neil Diamond. Good morning. I'm John Englehart, and Buckeye football is back. They're taking on Ball State this afternoon. The pregame's at 11, kickoff's at 12:30, brought to you in part by the Franklin Street Coin Company and Hoding Realtors.

0: live on the last farewell tour.
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0: Good morning. I'm John Engelhardt. Don't forget to join me tomorrow night at 7 for Soda Shop Sunday Night. If you like the music of the 50s and the 60s and some of the craziness that goes around it and the way radio used to sound when we were growing up, check it out tomorrow night at 7 o'clock, Soda Shop Sunday Night, right here on WDJO, where the music is with Olivia Newton-John.
1: Come

I love her. Olivia Newton-Hot. I mean, Olivia Newton-John, right here on WDJO, where the music is, with Gary Bucket and the Union Gap and Lady.

That about does it for me. I'm John Englehart. Don't forget, tomorrow night at 7 o'clock, come on by. It's Soda Shop Sunday night with four big boss hours of oldies. Andy Furman and What's the Point is next. Everybody, have a great morning and a great Labor Day weekend.

0: go anywhere, because today is going to be the day of days, because we got a guest today that's going to make you laugh. Your sides are going to hurt. This is What's the Point on WDJO. Welcome. He's Jake Furman. I'm Andy Furman. I'll tell you the guest in a second. And What's the Point is from the Point Arthur Tri-State's number one nonprofit agency for individuals with intellectual and developmental disabilities, IDD. And now, without further ado, our sponsor, we're proud to say our sponsor, Window World Cincinnati, the one and only Johnny O. John Oslika here, and you got a big event. It's great seeing you, Bruce Willis. You look like Bruce Willis.
1: Oh, I said that. I know you did.
2: A fat Bruce Willis.
0: Yes.
1: I think it's great.
0: I do. You do look like Bruce Willis.
1: The attitude, the stance, everything. He'd be great.
0: I will say this about John Oslika. I mean, I've met him many times. Always upbeat, smiling, happy. Do you ever get upset? Do you ever get sick to your stomach? You get just upset. But just
2: medication works.
0: I'm just saying, I quit this. I'm walking out the door. The heck with you. No fights, no arguments, nothing.
2: You know, there was a day that a fight was a good thing, but, you know, I'm old and wiser, I think you say, right?
0: I guess. No, you're looking good. Thank you
2: I
0: for coming.
2: I feel good.
0: We appreciate you
2: coming. I'm like James Brown. And there's a whole other stuff that goes with that, but
0: well,
2: we want to welcome
0: you to What's the Point. It's great to have you here because you are our sponsor, and we appreciate that. Really, we really do. Let me. Why did you decide to sponsor this show? Because I don't know if you sold a lot of windows through us. I think you may have. You may have.
2: Well, Point Arc is a great organization, and I mean, again, when you have a little bit of success, your duty is to give back and help others, and so here we are.
0: Let's talk a little bit about Johnny O, because people want to know you. If they want to buy a window, you're the guy to go to, because you're a caring guy. Where are you from? I mean, your background a little bit before you got into the window business.
2: I'm a St. Louis guy. Right. So, born in 1960, if you want to get a fake ID, there you go. And lived there for 27 years. And that's, I mean, that's where I grew up. I had a great upbringing and a lot of fun. And
0: good athlete.
2: You know, I'm still I could play. I played a little college football, a little basketball. And we grew up in a great house, and St. Louis is a great town. Cardinals are actually a baseball team, in case you haven't heard of them.
0: You know, I'm going to ask about St. Louis. They say Cincinnati's a great baseball town. I would have to say St. Louis is probably a better baseball town.
2: By double.
0: No doubt. I mean, you go to Wednesday afternoon in St. Louis, it's like 44,000 people.
2: It's incredible.
0: Really?
2: Yeah, it's incredible. The last couple of years, the attendance is down. That I've never seen it before in St. Louis. They're a little grumbly right now, but they'll bounce back. Great tradition, great history, great tradition.
0: Right, but what makes it, I mean, it's great tradition here with the Reds. What makes one town better than another as far as tradition?
2: I think maybe the amount of people that live there. I mean, it's a bigger city.
0: Oh, it is bigger than Cincinnati?
2: Oh, yeah. Oh, yeah.
0: But there's less sports, right? I mean, really.
2: We don't have football.
0: There's really no major college there, really, St. Louis University.
2: Well, St. Louis University, and, you know, they're what they are, but.
0: And they lost football twice.
2: But they don't have football. No, there's no university or St. Louis University football.
0: There's no soccer.
2: And soccer's big, though. It's no. Yeah. They have an FC. But is soccer a sport? Is what they say,
0: right? But no NFL. I mean,
2: no
0: NFL. Surprisingly,
2: they
0: couldn't.
2: The NFL.
0: And they couldn't support it. Was that it?
2: I think it was financial with Kroenke, who's got more money than anybody in America. Almost.
0: He just bought the Angels.
2: Yeah, yeah.
0: Amazing.
2: So it was a big feud thing, and he lost the suit and had to pay the city. And they don't know where the money is. Of course,
0: some politician.
2: Another city where the politicians have hid the money. But it's all good, you know. St. Louis was a great town. Moved to Indianapolis, was in sales. Moved from Indianapolis to Louisville and latched on to Window World. It's 2005, so 21 years ago I've been with Window World.
0: How'd you get here? The Northern Kentucky.
2: Bought the store in 2009.
0: Here's the deal. What was the deciding factor? Say you told your wife, you know what? I really like Window World. I want to buy this and run. She must have thought you were nuts, right?
2: That was the ex-wife. Yeah, she thought.
0: That's
2: I was
0: why
2: nuts.
0: She left.
2: She thought I was nuts.
0: I mean,
2: but no, it was a great opportunity. And again, I've been in the home improvement business off and on my whole since I was 23.
0: Okay, so you knew what you were
2: and
0: doing.
2: And so, some people will say that, but no, I came up here. I knew one person, me.
0: Wow.
2: and moved to Northern Kentucky, and this is home now. I've been here, like I said, since 2009.
0: It's great.
2: I love it here.
0: It's a great place. It really is. But you know that business that you're in, the window business and the doors, you do board doors as well. It's so competitive. It really is. I mean, it's almost as competitive as the automobile business. Really,
2: it's tough. And what I love is the way we do our business, which is upfront pricing. I don't care who you have out. All these people that advertise, I'm going to beat them to death every single day on product, price, and warranty.
0: Right.
2: And it's the way that Window World has grown. We're a $1 billion home improvement company across the country. Nobody can touch us. 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
0: So you're the Window World. You're the franchise.
2: And no gimmicks.
0: In Cincinnati.
2: No phony discounts.
0: Right. I watch the commercials
2: no
0: on TV.
2: No 2 for 2s.
0: Right. I mean, I watch the commercials
2: no
0: on TV.
2: No 30% offs. No 50%
0: offs. Right. Buy one, get one free.
2: No
0: buy
2: free
0: two,
2: gutters
0: right.
2: if you buy a house full right. of windows. None of that.
0: I saw a commercial the other night with a window company. You know, the guy puts on his glasses, right? Puts on. You don't look like sued. That, right? The black and white glasses. Come on, really? It's stupid. That's it. It's stupid. I'm not buying a window because the guy's wearing glasses.
2: And things are good. People love our upfront pricing. They love our price. They love our product. They love our people.
0: They love you.
1: I was going to say they love him.
0: No, right. Really. I mean, you make them feel.
1: They say I need an autograph from Bruce Willis.
2: I give it to him.
0: So you are the franchise in Greater Cincinnati, Hamilton County, and Northern Kentucky?
2: Yeah, Northern Kentucky, Southeast Indiana, and Hamilton, Claremont, Butler. Yeah, we stopped. Dayton has a store. So
0: that's great. You got the whole deal.
2: Louisville has a store. Lexington has a store. Indianapolis has a store. Columbus has a store.
0: And you do better than all those stores.
2: We're okay. We do okay. Do I look like I'm missing any meals living there?
0: when you sell windows, I mean, I look around. I mean, everybody needs windows, kind of like a car, right?
2: It never ends. Look
0: to your right. Awesome. Look at our window. I mean, would you sell a window? Can you sell a window like that?
2: These are commercial.
1: Yeah,
2: so
1: those are commercial windows.
0: Well, look
1: different
0: at you.
1: From
0: wait,
1: homes.
0: Wait a minute. How do you know?
2: Thank
0: about that
2: you.
1: Stuff? We speak about that stuff.
0: Oh.
2: Thank you, Jim.
0: So you don't sell commercial windows?
2: He doesn't know everything, does he?
0: You don't sell commercial windows?
2: No.
0: So in other words, what about?
2: I have some friends that do. So if you.
0: So you're
2: if
0: just you, home windows.
2: I'm residential.
0: What about a church? No.
2: I do churches.
1: I bet you yours is probably like the biggest windows you have are the, what do they call them, window bays? Like the double pane window bays?
2: Oh, big bows and bays?
1: Yeah.
2: Yeah, we do
1: those.
2: Those
1: are probably the biggest ones you have.
0: How do you know about this, though? Are you working with him at night or something?
1: Well, that was a secret, but now it's out.
0: Oh, wow.
1: Yeah.
2: That's good.
1: Yeah.
0: Wow.
2: Extra money, you pay him more here, and he could wouldn't need another job.
0: Is it true, doing some homework, is it true that you were once a football official?
2: I was.
0: Really?
2: I was.
0: Where?
2: Yeah, in Louisville.
0: College?
2: And then did Division. I did 1AA and Division II. And
0: really?
2: Was working my way up and then came up here in 2009 and retired.
0: So you had aspirations maybe going to the NFL?
2: No.
0: High college?
2: No, I got in late. I didn't get in until I was 38. Started doing little leagues and high schools. And so I got in late, but I would have promoted to a Division I eventually, but I couldn't do this and that because I was living in Louisville when I was started this. So I was driving an hour and 20 minutes every day back and forth and getting here at 6:30 and getting home at 10. So
0: of all the sports to officiate, that's got to be the worst. And I saw that story recently about that high school official who lost his leg. Did you see that story?
2: No.
0: Oh, my goodness. It was about a month ago. He was officiating a high school game, I believe, maybe a
2: scrimmage. Did he get run over on a sideline?
0: No, on the field.
2: On the field?
0: Yeah, and he lost his leg. And they had a big fundraiser just the other day for him. I saw a picture in the press on him. It's terrible. Terrible.
2: It can be. I was very lucky and fortunate. I learned how to stay out of the way early. I only had one incident, and the big lineman laid me down nicely in his big huggy bear arms. and so it went pretty smoothly. But, that was a lot of fun. Met a lot of people. Still have friends. It's a big fraternity.
0: I bet, yeah.
2: It's a big fraternity.
0: Okay, I know you got this big event, and it's Friday, next Friday night, okay? And we'll get into that. We'll talk about that, but I want to get to that. But how do you sell windows? What's the key to selling windows? I mean, if you're a car salesman, I guess all you do, you sit around all day long, wait for someone to come in off the street, and you sell them a car.
2: Right.
0: You don't do that with windows.
2: No, you have to stay relevant in this business. So we advertise, and we're on TV, radio.
0: WDJO.
2: WDJO and maybe some other places. And then we literally take phone calls and emails from people that want us to come to their homes. And then one of the things that's different about us is we don't sell. I mean, I sell windows and doors and siding and roofing, but we sell good housekeeping. We're good housekeeping seal. We sell, we're the only one, there's one or two companies in the country that have that
0: really?
2: On their windows. We sell that we are big, huge with veterans. We have the Veterans Airlift Command. We fly wounded veterans and their families back and forth across the country so they don't have to go through TSA. We have the service dogs. We're raising two new service dogs right now. We have a parachute team. We have military initiative, service dogs. Folds of Honor. We honor Gold Star families. We help support the Gold Star families.
0: What, the chili?
2: Huh? No. Gold? No. Oh, okay. No, those people that have lost loved ones.
1: Goodness. Hopefully they weren't
2: Let's
1: made
2: go
1: into,
2: down that rabbit
1: right.
2: hole.
1: Hopefully they weren't made into chili.
2: So, it's a, you know, we sell St. Jude Children's Research Hospital.
0: That's
2: we've
0: big.
2: Given
0: that,
2: over
0: that's big.
2: We've given over $22 million as a corporation to St. Jude, and we now have a cafe named after us at the hospital.
0: Really?
2: Oh, so wow. We're a big partner with St. Jude.
0: So you've
2: St.
0: been down
2: Jude.
0: To St. Jude to see it?
2: About a half, more than a half a dozen times.
0: Really?
2: Yes. It's
0: that
2: incredible.
0: Is an amazing situation.
1: So what's the name of the cafe?
2: Window World Cafe.
0: Wow.
1: That's pretty cool.
0: That's neat.
1: Wow.
0: It really is.
2: Yeah. So it's we sell that we are partnered with local charities here, that we're not just, our window will speak for itself, but what we when we come into a home, we're telling you about the things that we are, who we are,
0: right?
2: Not just window people, door people, siding people. We are somebody that,
0: you're philanthropists.
2: You know what? We sell door. I tell people that all the time. We sell doors and windows and siding and roofing so that we can help other people do things.
0: That's great. It's true.
2: So, it is true. And we pat ourselves on the back a little bit about that because locally, these are all locally owned stores. We're all franchises across the country. And they all are really involved with their community and community affairs and helping communities that need stuff.
0: That's great. I'm going to get myself in trouble for this, but I'm going to do it anyway because we're pretty tight, okay?
2: I'm good.
0: I think several months ago, maybe three, 4 months ago, there was a crack in my window in my garage. I called you, and you said you couldn't fix that window. I had to call somebody else.
2: I had you call a friend of mine.
0: I did.
2: That repairs, and
0: right.
2: It saved you a bunch of money.
0: It did, but I don't understand why couldn't you do that window. I mean, it was a garage window.
2: I do garage windows.
0: For the heat,
2: windows.
0: I think it was. I mean, I don't know why there was a crack
2: I just didn't want you to have to pay, I mean, for a whole window when you could pay for some glass.
0: Oh, okay, I appreciate that.
2: Yeah, really? I know how you are.
1: Still be, well, we got that big hint.
2: Still be waiting for my money.
0: We'll get
2: as soon
0: that.
2: As you found out so that you could have had it replaced, yeah, I'd still be waiting for my money.
0: Well, you're probably right about that. You got 90 days, right? So you make calls. Do you go to homes and make calls?
2: So we go to homes.
0: Yeah, you, I mean, you do
2: us.
0: You?
2: No. No, every now and then, but you know, I've been in this so long. My staff is incredible. I challenge anybody to have the staff I do. People stay,
0: but they're motivated
2: leaves.
0: Because of you. It's all about the leadership. I'm not doing this to suck up to you, believe me. But I know what it's like to work in an environment.
2: It's tough.
0: You get freedom. I mean, you
2: I
0: let
2: do.
0: Them go. That's what it's. That's the key.
2: Yeah. I let
0: you know.
2: I
0: you don't micromanage.
2: I teach them. And then I let them have
0: say,
2: their own minds to do the stuff I've taught them in their own way.
0: You trust them.
1: Yeah.
0: Right.
2: So it's good. Yeah, I'm very lucky.
0: You are. We're lucky to have you here today. Johnny O's going to be here. You can call him up if you need a window. 513-563-1480 is the number. He's Jake Furman. I'm Andy Furman. And this is The Point on where the music is. WDJO.
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0: All right, what's the point? WDJR every Saturday morning, 8 a.m. He's Jake Furman, Randy Furman, Johnny O, Johnny O. Sleeka, Window World Cincinnati, and obviously you have a tremendous fundraiser. And I'm going to go on record saying this, not because you're here, because I'll say it to anybody that asks me. This is truly the best fundraiser in the tri-state. I've never seen anything like it, really. The dinner's unbelievable. The door prizes are great, plus the entertainment. I've been around fundraisers, and I work at the Point Dark, and I love the Point Dark, and we have fundraisers. We have a golf tournament. We have Boots and Brews. It's great. But this goes to the next level. This is like a dinner club, nightclub. It's called Laughter is the Best Medicine. I don't know who thought about it. Probably over your head. I don't think you could have thought about this. Did you? I mean, really?
2: We had a meeting one day.
0: Really?
2: We were sitting around, and we had been here a couple years, and we finally were in a position where we needed to come up with a fundraiser to give back.
0: They never had a fundraiser in the world. Did they?
2: Well,
0: before you were there?
2: At the corporate, they do. They do stuff all the time. I mean, right. We've given over $22 million, like I said, to St. Jude, but...
0: But nothing locally yet. So Dayton, Lexington, Louisville, they don't do anything like this?
2: I don't know. I think Lexington used to have some golf outings. Right. And, but, you know, people give anonymously.
0: Right. But you know the funny thing is? You bring up a great point. You're a business. You're not a nonprofit. You're a for-profit business. But all these other fundraisers are usually associated with nonprofits.
2: Right. So I use When the World Cares is our nonprofit. So the fundraiser is through our nonprofit, which is nice. This is a pass-through foundation. So once we pay for the food and the audiovisual guy and the comedian and such, all the money, there's nobody making it. Like, I don't have a salary for this. There's nobody makes any money at local levels or at the national level. So when I write them a check, every penny of my check goes to When the World Cares, and it goes directly to St. Jude Children's Research Hospital.
0: If I may ask, how much was that check last year?
2: $165,000 last year.
0: Wow. That's unreal.
2: For 4 hours.
1: I think
2: pretty
1: beautiful.
2: Good.
1: That's,
0: and that place is great, St. Jude's. What they do for... I mean, you had a tearjerker last year. You had a parent and a daughter who was a patient at St. Jude's.
2: Right.
0: Yeah. I mean, if you didn't walk out of there crying, there's something wrong with you.
2: Right. Yeah, you'll find out if you have a soul when you come to my fundraiser. And then you'll find out if you don't have a soul.
1: Just waiting for that part.
2: And the great thing about this fundraiser is that it runs the gamut. That's what makes it totally different.
0: Right.
2: We put the fun in fundraiser.
0: There you go. Okay, it's called Laughter's the Best Medicine. Give us a kind of a rundown. It's this Friday night, the 11th. Is that correct?
2: It's the 11th. It's at the Syndicate. And it starts, doors open at 6:30, 6:45. Plenty of baskets for the silent auction. We have some incredible trips that are the live auction items. We have a ring that has been generously donated by the Diamond House over in, I call it Alexandria, right there by Northern Kentucky University.
1: Yeah, Alexandria.
0: Yeah.
2: The Diamond House has donated a red, white, and blue. Some fancy rock that literally diamond is red, white, and blue. It's unbelievable. Perfect for this event.
0: What does the bidding start at?
2: We sell 100 keys at $100. And so then you have a chance to win it for $100.
1: Wow.
2: $8,700 ring.
1: Wow.
2: The Diamond House also made us a one-of-a-kind, unique 14-karat gold coin for this event, a 9/11 coin. With a beautiful eagle on the backside. It's spectacular, and we're going to auction that off on stage because it is a one-of-a-kind. It's one night, one-of-a-kind, 9/11.
0: It's a great night. It really is, because it's dinner, entertainment with a comedian, and you can win something.
2: Right.
0: It's great. It really is.
2: And the price is fair. It's $150. You can buy a table.
0: And I'm sure it's a tax write-off if you want to... Right,
2: because most of it is. You know, you got to talk to your tax. I mean, not a tax.
0: It's a donation.
2: My disclaimer, I'm not a tax accountant.
0: Well, I've got two tickets. I'm writing them off. I'll say it right now.
1: Surprise, Dad saying that.
2: You're right. Yeah.
1: How about that cracked window?
0: I feel terrible because I'm not going to go because it's a Jewish holiday, so I can't go. It's Sunday. It's Rosh Hashanah.
2: I know.
0: Well, I mean, next year, maybe you'll look at the calendar or consult me, really.
2: You know,
0: I do have two tickets. If somebody wants them, I'll give them away. Can I do that here? Is that a problem?
2: Yeah, give them away.
0: I'll give them away.
1: If only we had that time change, huh?
2: Yeah. If Congress would have stepped up sooner, you'd have an extra hour and a half of daylight.
0: Yeah, I'm sure.
2: But I know, I got lots of friends that are Jewish. Some come, some don't come.
0: Right.
2: None of them spend money.
0: I probably know them. That's the way we are, with those short arms and long pockets. But...
2: It's a tremendous
0: event.
2: So for your money, you get live auction, silent auction.
0: Dinner.
2: You get dinner. The dinner at the Syndicate is in three meats, two vegetables.
0: It's great.
2: Their world famous red skin garlic mashed
0: potatoes.
2: Was
0: it open bar too? I think it is.
2: Open bar.
1: Yeah, that's right.
2: Yeah, open bar. But the comedian this year is a local guy, Terry Foster. He's the emergency room nurse, leader, president of the... He's been the president of the entire nation of emergency room nurses.
0: You know, I've heard him. He's really good.
2: He is funny.
0: Yeah, he really is.
2: And he tells the ER what's
0: right.
2: the ER stories.
0: Right.
2: He is a funny man.
0: No names mentioned,
2: man.
0: But he tells the story.
2: And I'll tell you another. He's a keynote speaker across the country. And 2 days before he's going to come do our comedy event, Terry is speaking in New York City at the first responder dinner for the firefighters and emergency and police. He is their keynote speaker in New York City and is flying home specifically to do our event. So I'm thankful that Terry's going to do that. But funny, funny man.
0: Yes, he is.
2: And we'll tell some great stories. We have a local family speaking.
0: From St. Jude.
2: A St. Jude patient. The 11-year-old asked his mother if he could speak at this event.
1: Aww.
2: And so we have an 11-year-old going to tell his story about a brain tumor through an 11-year-old's eyes, which will be rough.
1: Yeah.
2: But his mom will be there with him. We got a limo picking him up, and We have a whole thing set up for him. Aww. So
0: do me a favor. Tell everybody who they don't know anything about St. Jude where it's at. But the point is that you don't have to pay a dime. Tell them about St. Jude, what it's all
2: about.
0: So
2: Danny Thomas started St. Jude, and Danny Thomas was down and out. Make room for Daddy, right?
0: Yeah. The Danny Thomas show Monday nights. I used to watch.
2: Right.
0: Yeah.
2: So he prayed to St. Jude Thaddeus that if he helped him get a job and get secure, that he would build a shrine to him. Well, he built bigger than a shrine. He built the most respected research hospital in the world.
7: Absolutely.
2: They share every amount. As they're researching daily, if they find something that works, they share it with the world. They don't share it with just all the children's hospitals in America. They share it with the world. And that makes them unique. That makes them more honorable. People give to them.
0: Right.
2: We have great hospitals here.
0: Right.
2: St. Jude is involved with them, as they're involved with St. Jude. All these children's hospitals work together.
0: Right.
2: But this the research and the stuff they do down there, they're a type 1 diabetes research hospital. They're a sickle cell anemia hospital. They do more research on that than anybody. Okay. It's incredible.
0: But my question is this. You talk about this 11-year-old person with the brain tumor. Right?
2: Yes.
0: And they're going to speak at the dinner. Should that person have lived in Northern Kentucky and they got a children's hospital, they probably would have to pay for services.
2: I think a lot of people, maybe. Right? But I think a lot of people...
0: But if they go to St. Jude, you don't have to pay, right?
2: Right. There's no money ever for your treatment, your medicine, your doctors, your lodging, your food,
0: right,
2: your clothing. So while you're there, you pay for zero. And you are a patient there forever. So as they monitor you and walk you through life, you're a patient there forever, and you don't have any bills from St. Jude Children's Research Hospital.
0: The question I have is that if I, God forbid, if you have know somebody that needs services as a child, and you go to Children's Hospital and say, well, it's going to be like, you know, a $15,000 operation, whatever, and we don't have insurance, would Children's Hospital tell you to go to St. Jude's?
2: They may. I don't. You know. Now you.
0: How does that
2: I don't
0: work?
2: Know. I don't know. You have to have a specific illness. I mean, you have to fall in. My wife knows this stuff better than I. But if you have a specific illness, they have to be researching certain things for you to be admitted there. The children's treat stuff here, you know, or I don't want to use his name, but we have a really good friend who had a son that had a brain issue and died a couple times. And he was a patient here, and St. Jude cooperated with Children's and sent a protocol up here for Children's to administer. And the boy's 36 years old now and That's has great. A son. And
0: he's okay.
2: And that was when he was 17. And now he's 30. I think he's 36 now. And alive, and has a son, and is married, and this protocol did the job.
0: That's wonderful.
2: So these hospitals all work
0: together.
2: But
0: the 11-year-old who's speaking Friday at your dinner,
2: he's a patient here, and
0: he's from Northern Kentucky.
2: He's from Northern Kentucky.
0: So he goes to St. Jude and Children's.
2: Yeah, he's had two.
0: So they work concurrently.
2: Yeah, it's all these guys work together. They're incredible what they do for kids, and we're fortunate to be part of it. You know.
0: Yeah, what if you live in a region where there's no hospital? I mean, you live in the middle of nowhere.
2: Well, a lot of these people, when they go, they'll take their kid because the kid will have headaches or something, and they'll take him into their doctor, and their doctor will, you know, they'll X-ray him and CAT scan him or whatever they do, and they will call an emergency ambulance thing, and they send you to St. Jude.
0: Really?
2: Or they'll book a flight. You don't even go home. If they find you have something that is different, a lot of these people will go right from their doctor office and go home. Even if they have a husband or a wife and siblings at home, they go right to St. Jude and start getting treatment.
0: I'd like to go down there and visit one day. You know, and by the way, are there any members of the Danny Thomas family still involved with that?
2: Marlo, the daughter.
0: She's still around.
2: Yeah, Phil Donahue was, but he you know, when he got a little old and died.
0: Yeah, I was just saying.
2: In case you didn't know.
0: This is great.
2: What a great show he had, though.
0: You know what? Maybe I'll open up the phone lines. I got those two tickets for the deal for Sunday. For Friday, I mean. Friday night deal. 513-563-1480. I'll get the tickets. Yeah. Is that a problem?
2: No.
0: Okay, we'll do that. Because I do have two tickets right here. All right. Johnny O's here. Johnny Oslika, Jake Furman, Andy Furman, and you right here on WDJO.
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1: All right, what's the point? Right here till 9 a.m. Eastern every Saturday morning. He's Jake Furman, I'm Andy Furman, John Oslika. Laughter is the best medicine right here, and of course on Friday night at the Syndicate. How much are the tickets? How do you get them?
2: 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And right on my webpage, there's a icon that has Laughter is the Best Medicine. 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Tickets are $150 a piece. It's a bargain. Again, open bar, three meats, vegetables.
1: Entertainment.
2: You get to listen to a family talk about their experience.
1: And you. I mean, you're like the MC. It's great.
2: Yeah, I had one back in the day, but whatever happened to him?
1: I still got the tuxedo. If you make it next year on a non-holiday night, I'll come back and do it again.
2: We'll come back and have you.
1: I don't do anything. Just introduce you and you take over. That's what it's all about.
2: It's pretty good.
1: Because so everybody hangs out at that little bar on the corner prior to the show.
2: It's a fun night.
1: It's a great
2: night. It's a fun night.
1: I'm going to miss it, really.
2: Well, you're welcome anytime. But the show is worth the money. Again, a lot of that money, and I mean a lot of it, goes to St. Jude, directly to Window World Cares, which is our foundation. It's a pass-through foundation, and the money goes directly to St. Jude Children's Research Hospital. And again, I think this year the goal is to raise over $200,000 in 4.5 hours or 4 hours, and we'll go over $1 million that we've donated in 13 years.
1: I challenge any nonprofit. We've been doing this show over 2 years now. I don't think any nonprofit has an event that gets as much money in that short period of time than yours.
3: Yeah.
1: I mean, we have golf tournaments at the Point d'Arc, and we do well. We do well. I don't know what the final total is, but I don't think it's 200,000. I really don't.
2: And, you know, we are pretty lucky. Again, and it's my vendors, friends, neighbors, and friends of friends, and people are generous. When they get there, and you don't kind of get it until you get there and see it.
3: Right.
1: Right. You're right.
2: And when you watch, you watch the person that's had cancer as a young person that's now alive at 30 years old talk about it, or alive at 17 and talk about it, or this year alive at 11. It's pretty impressive, and it makes you thankful.
1: Yeah, that it's not
2: it
1: you.
2: It makes you thankful
1: that it's not you.
2: And we talk about that most times in the evening at some point, that look around, you know, like most of you people out here are incredibly lucky.
1: Right.
3: Very blessed.
2: And blessed that your lives are what they are, because the guy that just spoke doesn't have that luxury, and they live in fear every single day.
1: Right.
3: But, you know, it gives you the other perspective of hope, you know, and it shows other family members out there who may be going through that tragic moment, like, oh, there's a blessing in disguise.
2: Yeah.
3: You know, we're not the only ones feeling like we're going through this. There's a connection.
1: There's someone out there to help me.
3: Right. It's just a lot like with special needs. You know, if you have a son with autism and he's your first child, a lot of parents that are new are like, where do I begin? But once you start knowing a community, you feel so different, like, oh, I'm not alone. I've got this blueprint now of what I can do to help.
2: Right.
3: And that's what you do with these guys. You help them blueprint other networks of people out there that may be less unfortunate to say, don't give up. There's hope.
2: Right.
3: It's just knowing who you know.
2: And that's it. You get in the community of people that you're not alone. It's not just me. And then you thrive. There's a way to thrive. Example.
1: Right.
3: Yeah, wow.
1: Right. Here's my question, though. I know you have kind
2: glad
1: of a small
2: glad this is radio,
1: stand.
2: Not TV.
1: Window World Cincinnati, you're based in Northern Kentucky and Erlanger. That's where your office
2: yes.
1: is.
2: Yes.
1: But it's a small staff, right? So how does this come together? I mean, I don't understand how you could put an event like this, over 300 people will be there Friday night at the Syndicate in Newport, and you have all these items. I mean, like you say, when you get there, it blows you away. Well, how does it work? I mean, who does it? I don't understand how it's done.
2: We have a committee. It's a small committee, and they're very dedicated to to making this happen with me. And again, my friends are generous, and people I've met to donate homes they own in different places to let me auction them off for a week.
1: And we've seen that on the slides. They show them at the dinner.
2: The homes are incredible.
1: We have 187 people on the payroll at the Point Arc, okay? That's 184 more than you have in your office, right?
2: Well, yeah.
1: Wow. About three. So I understand why we don't have an event like yours.
3: Goodness.
2: I am for hire.
3: I can't. I can't tell if that was a shot.
1: No,
3: or if it was a compliment.
1: No, it's a compliment because you see, it's three full-time sales guys. Like, right?
3: You're forgetting
1: five.
2: But,
1: okay.
2: But the people that help me aren't in my store. So the people that help me are friends, relatives, neighbors, and they help me with my baskets. My friends, again, have helped me get these homes in these beautiful spots to auction off.
1: Right.
2: I don't know. It's just over the years, it's just come together so beautifully, and the people have been so generous to us, and we're so thankful. And when do we stop? I don't know.
3: We got a caller, someone being patient, waiting on the phone.
1: He's gone.
0: He's not on the phone.
3: Oh.
1: We have a winner for the two tickets in Cincinnati. His name is Gary Nelson. So I'm going to give this to
2: Fantastic.
1: You.
2: Fantastic, yeah.
1: So Gary Nelson is going to be going, and maybe next week he'll report to us how it was.
2: I'll put him in the system and
1: tell
2: him
1: the tickets that were paid for by me are going to be for him now.
3: And he'll get a signature from Bruce Willis. So
2: he could get a signature from T. Higgins or Jamar Chase jersey. I have a couple of those.
3: Oh, wow.
1: Really?
2: Of course, Kenny Anderson, the future Hall of Famer. Just we're waiting patiently.
1: You know what, here's the thing. I'm glad you mentioned that because they just changed the Hall of Fame voting. Did you see that yesterday?
2: No.
1: Big story came out. They got used to be like 32 people would vote for the Hall of Fame for football. They cut it down to 28 right now, and there's no more veterans committee. So that's going to hurt Kenny Anderson because now everybody's lumped into one basket.
2: Okay.
1: So, and he deserves it. There's no doubt.
2: Hell yeah,
1: he
2: deserves it.
1: And I tell you what, I remember when Tony Perez was going for the Hall of Fame in baseball, he hired a company to handle all his material, his stats, records, whatever. And he got in. He's in the Hall of Fame. Kenny Anderson needs to do that. You know, and I probably need to call him. I'm going to call him next week because now with the new voting situation, it's going to be even rougher because he's going to be shoved in there with his a big backlog on quarterbacks now because Eli Manning didn't get in this time, which I don't think he's really deserving of, but he won two Super Bowls, so he probably will get in.
2: Right, right. But his if you just look at his stats, but look at his stats.
1: I don't understand why he's not in.
2: And he was a whisker away from winning the Super Bowl other than that miracle catch in the end zone. I mean,
1: but when you live in Cincinnati, we're in an over the fly zone thing, whatever it may be, and no one's banging the drum for him. That's what it's all about. To make the noise, people know who you are.
2: But Kenny's always generous, and he has quite a foundation himself.
1: He's great.
2: That I have about a half a dozen different foundations that come to my event, which is pretty incredible. You know, people that give, and it's nice.
1: And it's amazing what you do because you are a business. You're a for-profit business doing nonprofit work, and you do have that division of the nonprofit that you have. I think it's wonderful. And you're entertaining nonprofits that come to your deal. Yeah, I love it.
2: It's a labor of love. You know, my company is so great. I mean, literally, our Window World is a big company. But it's like a family. It's a family atmosphere.
1: Where are they based out of the corporate office?
2: North Wilkesboro, North Carolina.
3: Wow.
2: We're in the old Lowe's location before Lowe's moved. One of the Lowe's buildings before Lowe's.
1: So you've been there to visit.
2: Oh, yeah. Yeah, yeah. They let me come. They put a wand on me before I come in.
1: I heard a story that you're invited down there, but you have to have two sets of ID to get in.
2: Yeah, and they wand me.
3: They think you're a bodyguard.
2: Not there if you're carrying, you're better.
1: That's great.
2: But, life is good, and this event is spectacular. And like I said, we are hopeful that we will go over $1 million this year for this charity and raise a couple hundred thousand dollars in 4 hours, and people have fun. People have fun.
1: No, it's an entertainment night. It's really, it's a great night out. Now,
2: you laugh, you cry.
1: I can't see you doing a Window World golf tournament. Because everybody in the world does a golf tournament, and then you're praying if the weather's good. Because if the rains, you're up the creek.
3: Well, and he's not quiet enough, so golfing wouldn't work anyway.
2: We tried it.
1: Oh, you did?
2: I did two of them. And too much work for the return.
1: I agree with you. It really is.
2: That's why we
1: and
2: wanted,
1: everybody has one.
2: And that's why we wanted to do something different. And that's when we came up with a comedy show and dinner. And it has worked. And it's worked well. And
1: anybody
2: is welcome. There, I mean, again, people ask me, have you sold out? I will never sell out.
1: Oh. There's always room for one more.
2: There's always room.
1: Right. I'm with you.
2: And the syndicate will hold a lot of people. And if we ever outgrow the syndicate, they'll cry, but we'll have to find a bigger venue.
1: No, I'm going to ask you a favor.
2: Because they have been so good to

0: and asking for stuff because I'm only asking you once.
1: That's the way to do
0: it. And it works. It works for us. It works for us.
1: I'm going to call you after it's over. I'm going to meet with Judy Girding right here. Okay, he's Johnny O, Jake Furman. I'm Andy Furman. And this is What's the Point on WDJO.
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0: 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Big Blue Moving with Evan and Nathan Thompson and the man himself, Johnny O, Johnny Oslika. Window World Cincinnati right here live and in color in studio. And Friday night at the Syndicate. Who's going? Gary's going? Gary Nelson? Is that it?
1: Gary Nelson.
0: He won the Friday tickets. Night at the Syndicate. He'll report on that for us next week, I'm sure. And really, it's just an amazing thing. And you're an amazing man. You did that motorcycle trip. How many miles was that?
2: We just got back 3,400 miles. In
0: does
2: 12
0: your butt
2: days.
0: Hurt? Does your butt hurt from doing that?
3: Oh, Wild Hogs does exist.
2: Yes, it does. And these guys, we ride like them.
0: Did your wife go too?
2: No.
0: I didn't
2: no,
0: think she
2: that's,
0: going
2: no, that's. She likes the short rides down to Maysville or Augusta.
0: So where did you go from where to where?
2: We left here on a Tuesday and went to Maine and Canada.
0: You're crazy.
2: New Hampshire.
0: And what about the weather? Did it rain at all on the trip?
2: We pulled out of the garage and pouring down rain all the way to
0: And you
2: Columbus.
0: Rode in the rain?
2: Well, you have to sometimes.
0: Jeez.
3: That's amazing.
2: And then we rode in the rain a little bit coming back through Rhode Island and in Massachusetts and Connecticut.
0: Is it dangerous, though? No?
2: I mean, you know, you have change your tires, Andy.
0: Wow.
2: But, yeah, in rush hour traffic, in construction, in the rain, it's dangerous. Just... You just gotta be...

0: kind of...
1: I don't see the enjoyment in doing that. I really don't. I'd rather...
0: Well, I got to tell you, when it's raining and you're in construction and traffic, there's nothing enjoyable about it. No. You were praying that you're in a 1965 Ford wagon with the
1: wood grain. And someone else driving.
0: Yeah, with the wood grain on the side.
1: Right.
0: 10 passenger. Yeah. Remember those days?
1: Yes.
0: Everybody had one.
1: The Woodies.
0: You prayed for one of those.
1: Yes.
0: Because you're on two wheels and you're getting rained on and it's not fun. But 3,400 miles, 12 days, Maine, New Hampshire, Canada, Vermont. It was absolutely spectacular.
1: We just stayed in New Hampshire. I used to live there.
0: We stayed in Maine. Stayed in the house that is donated to our fundraiser. So this house that sleeps 10, three couples, and then some kids, if you want to take your kids and ruin your vacation. It's not a vacation anymore, but it's donated by a guy that lives in Rangeley, Maine. The house is absolutely spectacular, in the mountains, overlooks this big, beautiful lake. You watch the seaplane land and take off.
1: How do you get there? You have to drive there to get there, right?
0: You can either drive. There's a little gift card in there for gasoline or airfare. Breeze Airways flies
1: to Bangor, Maine, I bet.
0: To Portland.
1: Portland, Maine.
0: Okay. Portland, yeah. That's the best way, and then you got to rent a car there. But
1: how much did that go for last year?
0: $10,200, the house to Maine.
1: So
0: donated it, and he didn't even know me. It's unbelievable.
2: Oh, wow.
0: It's unbelievable how we met, kind of. I did just finally meet him in August on this trip. A year ago, he donated it to us through a friend of mine.
1: Why did he donate? That's the question I have. I mean, people just don't say, hey, I got a house. There had to be a reason. Was there a connection with St. Jude or something?
0: The girl that he met that was selling him something else, helping his business. He owns a restaurant up there, too. Told him about the event and what we do, and she sold it to him. All she was looking for was some gift cards at his restaurant.
1: Wow.
0: And he, after hearing our story, donated this home.
1: So it's like a summer home for him, which he doesn't use year-round.
0: No, it's one of his other homes.
1: One of his other homes.
2: Wow.
0: Yeah, that this is purely a rental.
1: So when I meet with
0: VRBO or whatever you...
1: Okay, when I meet with you and Judy Girding, we can maybe get this guy to donate a home for an event for the...
0: Point. Again, you go to the well too many times, you screw up your relationship. Yeah, but never say never.
1: Well, maybe he has a friend.
0: I have some friends that we may be able to...
2: So does he do it like an Airbnb?
0: It's an Airbnb or VRBO, whatever they rent it.
2: Verbo.
0: He's got a bunch of those homes like that. And the guy is... in his young 70s, mid-70s, he's very generous, has made a lot of money in his life over the years in insurance and real estate, and had a beautiful conversation with him where his mission over the next few years is to help as many people as he builds affordable housing for his employees.
1: Wow.
0: So they have somewhere they can afford to live. And this is an exclusive... area of, they have skiing and snowmobiling and 1,300 people in this town. 4th of July, couple of weeks there, 14,000 people in this town.
2: Oh, wow. That's a jump.
1: It's a great place to live.
2: Wow.
1: Because I lived in New Hampshire. It's beautiful there, and there's no people, which is unbelievable.
0: And no easy way to get around.
1: Right. You're right.
0: You got to drive 2 hours or an hour and a half to get to an interstate.
1: And that's the way to do it. It's great.
0: But Canada is beautiful.
1: Yeah.
0: I love the Canadians.
2: My mom's Canadian.
1: My wife's Canadian.
0: Okay.
1: Yeah.
2: Yeah. She always says A. Pardon?
1: I got the Greek card in my pocket just in case.
0: Is that right?
2: Wow. Wow.
0: Yeah.
2: What's one of your biggest missions you would like out of this? You were speaking about missions with this guy with this house. I want to ask you, what's your biggest mission out of all of this? What would you like to see?
0: I mean, you're talking about my fundraiser?
2: I'm talking about your fundraiser, life? Your life, the window world, everything that you've done
0: good.
2: For this.
0: We're going to keep growing. The business is going to keep growing, and we get to help people. And again, we get to help people at Window World with people's most important and expensive asset they have, which is their home. And that's pretty nice that we're part of somebody's biggest asset.
2: Yeah.
0: And when we go in and they trust us to take care of their home, we take care of their home. I have a serviceman. I can't even tell me tens of thousands of windows are up in the hundreds. We have a lot of windows here since in 20 years. Right. I have a serviceman that works 3 days a week is all, and handles all our stuff. That says something about our quality. That in 3 days he can get done everything we need done.
1: A lot of repeat business, though, right? Once you have a customer, you have them for life.
0: 55 to 60% of my business is either repeat or referral business.
2: That's great.
1: Wow.
0: So it's good. I'm lucky. We're going to keep raising money for these kids with cancer and their families so that they don't have to worry about bills. Again, we walked into this through Window World, and I'm thankful of that.
1: So you knew nothing about this with the St. Jude?
0: I knew St. Jude, but I have a cousin that was a patient there when I was a youngster. He was 10 years younger than me, and he got cancer when he was 3. I'm still friends, and I talk to her probably 4 times a year. My dad's there's my dad's sister's 90, and she's 88, I think. My dad's first cousin. And her son, my second or third cousin, had cancer. And he lived from 3 until 30. And she says St. Jude gave her 27 years with her son that she wouldn't have not had. He graduated Mississippi State and got a job. And we have a family connection there as well.
1: And but when you started at Window World, when you bought the franchise, you had no idea that there was a connection with St. Jude?
0: No. And so it's been great. We started the St. Jude started, or Window World started their Window World Cares Foundation in 2008. And again, now we've given over $22 million. Might be 23. I'll have to check because I got to update it for the program for next week. But
2: it's
0: incredible. And
2: that's
0: so,
2: using God, that's doing
1: give
2: God's
1: us one
2: work.
1: Last shot how they could get tickets and how much they cost.
0: Go to windowworldcincinnati.com. 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And tickets are buy tickets. Go to buy tickets. There's a little icon on the event website.
1: I do it with your credit card, no doubt.
0: Credit cards. You bring me a check.
1: Right.
2: Debit cards.
1: Right. And Gary Nelson, have a good time. You'll be there Friday night about 6:30, 6:45. It gets started.
0: Right.
1: Night. It really is. I mean,
2: it's
1: I don't.
2: A great event.
1: I don't go off big time on this stuff, but it really is. And John O'Sleek is a great man. You'll meet him.
2: And thank you for coming today.
1: Thanks again.
0: Yes. Thanks for having me. What a pleasure, and it's always fun.
1: We'll do it again.
0: You should hire me. We already said that.
1: Yeah. Have a great weekend. See ya.
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12: Good morning, Cincinnati. It is Saturday. It is August 1st. It is 9 a.m. And you are tuned into the Did You Know Real Estate Show here on WDJO, Where the Music Is, 99.5 and 107.9 FM, 1480 AM, and everywhere on the iHeartRadio app. Hard to believe that it's been a year. This is my one-year anniversary. My first show was a year ago this first week, Saturday in August, and how grateful I am that we've been here a year. It's been great. And as everybody always says, where the heck does the time go? So, but I want to just give out a shout out to all of you, my listeners. Thank you for supporting the show over this past year. And God willing, there'll be many more years to come on this show. So with me today is a good friend of mine and also a client. His name is Ryan Irwin from Full Service Exteriors. Good morning, Ryan.
13: Morning, Sean.
12: Good to have you with us today, and coming to us for all the way from Colorado. Is that right?
13: That's right. Yeah, and yeah. Congrats on the 1 year,
12: dude. I'll tell you what, man. So you didn't know me when I first started this show, but that first show, I was so nervous about getting behind this microphone for the first time and talking to thousands of people. Luckily, I had, you know, two good friends with me. One of my sponsors, by the way, is Rick Barrick from All Western Mortgage, and one of my buddies from theater when I was in high school, Mark Motes. So, and Mark was in here taking pictures of me as I'm trying to talk in the microphone. I'm kind of like catching Mark out of the side of my eye here, you know, getting pictures and whatnot. But it was a fun show. I enjoyed it, and it's just kind of evolved, and it's always going to evolve. I mean, you know, I always say, you know, it's a real estate show, but we talk about pretty much everything. You know, this first year, you know, we've had a lot of different conversations, and I've actually met some really good people. So, and oh gosh, okay, now I'm going to get embarrassed. all right, hi Mom.
14: Hi Sean. Well, congratulations, sweetheart. I'm just so proud of you. This has been, I know, one heck of a year for you, and I'm just so proud of you. And I know how you began, and you were a little bit skeptical, so was I. But I'm just so thrilled you've got this year under your belt, and you're ready for the next 50.
12: Well, I don't know if I want to go that long, Mom, but they'll be wheeling me in here on a wheelchair, and I'll be like, hello, welcome to the show.
14: There you go, like your buddy Bill.
12: It'll be like Bill Cunningham in my 80s doing this.
14: There you go. I just want to give a shout-out to your friend Bob.
12: Oh, yeah.
14: I'm reading the book on Barnes. Sean loaned me his copy, and I am absolutely fascinated with the research you did, the stories you told. And I just want to mention that you talked about the Kelly brothers who had a farm in Brown County.
12: Yeah.
14: They were our neighbors in Mount Lookout. They lived on...
12: Really?
14: They lived on Herschel in a white Dutch colonial.
12: Okay.
14: We lived on Herlin.
12: Yeah.
14: Your dad was a good drinking buddy of Jack, the oldest, and Jack also was our attorney.
12: Well, Dad was a good drinking buddy to a lot of people.
14: Yes, he was.
12: God bless him. He's up there with the big guys right now. He's probably opening up a bottle of Cutty Sark, and they're just having a good old time.
14: You betcha. No, Jameson.
12: Oh, Jameson.
14: It was Jameson.
12: He's up there now. He can have the good stuff.
14: You bet. All right. Well, I'll let you go, but I just wanted to wish you a wonderful year behind you, another wonderful year in front of you, and love you much, and I'll see you tomorrow morning for breakfast.
12: You got it, Mom. Well, thanks for calling. I love you very much.
14: And I also want to let you know, I'm missing Columbo right now.
12: Oh, my God. Wow, that really makes me feel good. If you're missing Columbo for your son, that says something.
14: You betcha. All right, kiddo. Love you.
12: All right, Mom. Love you, too. See you tomorrow. Bye-bye. Well, how about that for a surprise, folks? Get my mom to call in. I did not prompt her to do that. She did it on her own, so... I always say that everything good about me I've gotten from my parents, especially my mother. My mom was a school teacher for 30 years, and there were many times, like, if I got in trouble in school, the school teachers and the administrators would say, you know what, Sean, we're not going to discipline you. We're going to send you home to your mother.
13: Uh-oh.
12: that pretty much put the fear of God in me. In fact, even better, so growing up, being a kid, guy, boy, whatever, you know, toys and stuff. My room was absolutely trashed. And, you know, of course, Mom would say, go up and clean up your room, clean your room. All right, fine. Clean it up, just put stuff, throw stuff under the bed or whatever. And unless Mom said, well, honey, you do know the sergeant is coming. The sergeant being my grandmother.
13: Uh-oh.
12: And if I knew grandmother was coming, my room was spotless. Yeah. So anyway, Mom, thanks for everything. God bless you. And tomorrow I have lunch with my mom every Sunday. We started doing this, probably about 10, 15 years. Well, when my grandfather, he was still alive. My grandmother passed away in 07. And, we took care of my grandfather while he was going through Alzheimer's. But we started this little tradition of having lunch with Gary, or not Gary. Gary's, hang on, Gary, I'll be right there. With my mom and my grandfather every Sunday. So, and it just continued. So, speaking of Gary, okay. Hi, Gary. Gary, you there?
15: Yeah, I'm here.
12: Hey, how you doing, buddy?
15: I'm doing good.
12: Good. Thanks for calling in.
15: I just wanted to call and congratulate you on your first year. That's pretty cool.
12: It's quite an accomplishment.
15: Yeah, it was, and I couldn't have thought of anybody better to take over the show than you, and you've done a great job for the past year. I'm just enjoy listening every week and watching and see you grow into the show that you got.
12: Well, you know what? Everyone's trying to make me emotional today, man. I'm trying hard not to go over the edge here, but no, Gary, listen, yes, you know, the, well, and I told you, you know, when you brought this to me at first, I thought the first thing that came to my mind was, are you flipping kidding me? Are you serious? You really want to turn the show over? And I had to think about it for a little while, but, you know, at the end of the day, it was like, well.
15: You thought about 5 seconds.
12: Okay, yeah, all right. You're right, about 5 seconds. but, you know, this is, you know, you've built quite a legacy here, buddy, and it's my honor to, you know, to keep it going on your behalf because, you know, it's a great show. You know, you set the standard, and I'm just, you know, just building on what you created, buddy.
15: Well, it's all about the people who listen, you know. You got to listen to your audience and give them what they want.
12: And, I try.
15: And have fun with it. Yep.
12: Amen.
15: You're doing a good job.
12: By the way, you're going to be in this chair next week, right?
15: I will be there in your seat next week. You bet.
12: All right, buddy. Well, listen, thank Gary, from the bottom of my heart, thank you. Love you so much for doing this. And, you know, I really appreciate everything you do, buddy.
15: Keep it up.
12: You got it. Will do.
15: All right. Bye-bye.
12: All right. Okay, so maybe we can actually get to some topics and stuff here before we get the next caller. I imagine we'll probably hear from Bob at some point today. I know we have Christopher Smitherman calling in at 9:15. So, you know, again, and, you know, I'm just grateful. You know, this is quite a platform. And, you know, I try to be, when I do my job or when I'm out, I love having this platform to speak to people because I love giving good advice. I love it when people interact and if they see me out and about and they recognize me and they say, hey, Sean, love your show. You know, I want to give good advice to people about real estate and anything. You know, anybody that comes in here, I want to give good advice. I want to help. I just want people to know that buying a house and doing stuff in real estate is not as scary as it seems. You just got to have the right people around you, which is why you and I are connected.
13: Well, it's a little emotional sometimes buying a house or selling a house, right? And
12: yeah, it truly. Oh, my gosh. Okay. Well, all right. Speak of the devil. Hey, Bob.
16: Hello.
12: Whoa, let me get the
16: gear. Congratulations, Sean.
12: Hey, Bob. Thank you so much, my friend. I appreciate that so much. How are you?
16: Good. So congratulations on two things. One, for keeping your listeners occupied and entertaining them.
12: Thank you.
16: And number two, which is, I think, when I was prompted to call in, when you told me that you had lost 50 pounds and, more importantly, you had kept it off.
12: It's been a struggle, Bob, but yes, I have.
16: Hard to do. And you remember I told you a couple of things about what the Japanese do.
12: Harahachi Bume.
16: Oh, very good.
12: I didn't forget, buddy.
16: The memory's in good shape, too.
12: Yes, it still works.
16: Harahachi Bume. Harahachi Bume. Of course, 80% full, which is when you step back, shove the plate away, and said, I have enough. That's enough.
12: That's exactly right. And the challenge there, Bob, is, you know, growing up, and you heard my mother a few minutes ago, know, the standard in the Dennehy household growing up was you clean your plate. You whatever's in front of you, you clean it off. You finish it.
16: That's right. Yeah. Well, times have changed.
12: Yes, they have.
16: Glad you're doing so well. And glad your mom liked my book on Barnes, which was cool. And it brought back some memories for her. So
12: it did.
16: That was nice.
12: Yeah. Well, you know what? That's why I wanted her to have it, because I imagine there were probably some things in there that would, you know, pique her.
16: Yeah.
12: And it certainly did. I mean, she remembered the Kelly family. I sure as heck didn't. Because when we lived in Mount Lookout, I was, what, 2-3 years old? Now, I do have a memory, though, of living there. And this is it's a strange memory, but my mom and dad were out for the evening, and I was getting babysat by, you know, whoever, somebody on the street. I don't remember who it was. But what I remember was our house had like a screened-in porch that overlooked Linwood Avenue going into Mount Lookout Square. And I remember hearing a police siren, a police car and a siren going by. And I just remember looking out and seeing that. And that is like one of the only memories I have of living in that house. Isn't that weird? Strange how that works.
16: That is strange.
12: Yeah. But anyway, so I would live there until I was about 4 years old, and then we moved over to Mount Washington, where I stayed until I got out of college.
16: Cool.
12: Yep.
16: That's great.
12: So how are things with you, my friend? Are you doing all right?
17: Well, I'm doing okay. I'm doing a barn right now up in Wood County.
18: Nice.
17: And interesting thing about this barn is right next to it is something that I've never seen before. Two wooden round silos.
18: Wow.
17: Which goes back to the 1890s. Very, very rare. It wasn't on the list of barns I wanted to see, but when I passed by it, I told my barns guy, I said, whoa, hit the brakes.
18: Yeah, exactly.
17: It's amazing.
18: Well, Bob, you do such great work, and you know, again, I truly appreciate your support for the show. You call in every week, you give me inspiration and encouragement. I couldn't thank you enough, my friend. I'm truly blessed.
17: Hari hachi bume,
18: my friend. All right, thanks, care. Bob. Yep, have a great weekend. Okay, we're going to take a quick break. When we come back, Christopher Smitherman will be on, and we'll talk some real estate and some roofing with my friend Ryan. You are listening to the Did You Know Real Estate Show on WDJO, where the music is. We'll be back in a couple minutes.
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18: 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Before we get to other guest, Mr. Smitherman, I want to get a couple things in here. 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If you are someone that is looking for a good loan, even a hard money loan, or a refinance, Rick is the person you should call. He has been in the lending game for over 20 years, And not only that, he's been one of my best friends for the last 50 years. We've known each other pretty much all our lives. So give Rick a call at All Western Workings. Also want to give a shout-out to my gym, Iron Sharpens Iron Gym in Norwood, where I do my personal training two, three times a week, depending on how I feel. Aaron and Alex and the whole gang up there, they do an absolutely magnificent job. They're keeping this old 54-year-old guy in shape, and helps my golf game, helps everything. I can move up my movement and my just, you know, how I feel is just so much better. But also real quick, wanted to let you know, because even though it's a fitness gym, they also do a lot of philanthropic work. So coming up very soon in September is Friday, September 25th, is Pins for Purpose. And this is a bowling tournament. So where if you're knocking pins down, you're lifting people up. It's donations that will be given to food banks, and this is a precursor for Iron Sharpens Iron Gym Thanksgiving drive, where they donate meals to hundreds of people across the Cincinnati area. So if you want to get involved, go give us a call here at the station or go to Iron Sharpens Iron Gym and ask them about the Pins for Purpose. Okay, so before we get to this rain is ridiculous, but you know, to kind of precursor talking to Christopher, when you see this rain, if you live in Hyde Park, you know what you may know what's coming. And I got to tell you, I mean, this is not the first time we've had these flooding problems. But, you know, the one thing that bothers me the most is when, you know, somebody says, I don't know if it was MSD or if it was someone from city council says, oh, well, there's nothing we can do about it. That's a bunch of garbage. You can do something about it. You just need to get your head out of your backside and start being more fiscally responsible. So with that, why don't we get my good friend, former vice mayor of the city of Cincinnati and NAACP president Christopher Smitherman on the line. Christopher, are you there with us this morning?
0: I am here with you. Thank you for having me on, Tom.
18: Well, the phones are working this week, so I'm glad you're here. Yeah, so
0: I have to tell you, man, my heart goes out to the Spectrum worker.
18: Oh, yeah.
0: Who was shot 48 hours ago in Avondale while working at 5 a.m. in the morning on Fred Shuttlesworth. And let me just humanize this by saying, you know, I know that family is still in the hospital.
18: Mm-hmm.
0: I'm sure there's round the clock family there, coffee, getting updates from physicians, surgeries that are happening.
18: Yeah.
0: As they try to save his life. And, you know, he's clearly not out of the woods.
18: No.
0: And to those in the community, Sean, who know anything about this, even though Spectrum has put $25,000 out to get as a reward, to get information, you know, everybody who lives in Avondale, on or around, or anywhere in our 52 neighborhoods who knows those who pulled up and shot this man working at 5 o'clock in the morning in Avondale, working as a Spectrum worker on cable, we should all be cooperating with the police. And I just, my last thing about it is my heart goes out to the family and to the Spectrum family, because they've got to be thinking, man, when I go out into these neighborhoods going forward, will City Hall come up with that plan that keeps us safe? And I just think the mayor keeps telling us that it's our perception, Sean. It's our perception.
18: Oh, yeah.
0: Cincinnati's crime is down. And so when you wake up to see a guy at work just doing his job at 5 o'clock in the morning getting shot in the neck, it doesn't reinforce their narrative that you and I are safe.
18: Well, and I absolutely agree. And, you know, and I've said it week after week after week, this mayor is an absolute clown. I don't have any, I mean, look, I'm down the middle. You know, you could be, doesn't matter what side of the aisle you're on, you know, you can just kind of tell when somebody is just feeding you a bunch of BS. And that's exactly what this mayor does. I mean, I don't think he has one clue as to what he's doing and what it means to be a mayor of a city, because, you know, it's not so much the crime. And actually, you know, they'll talk about crime numbers being, you know, lower in some areas, but if you come to, like, say, the West End, where violent crime was up 40%, they don't talk about that stuff. You know, they try to do the things that make themselves look good. And I don't even think the mayor or anybody has even given a statement about what happened to this Spectrum gentleman. Have they yet?
0: No, they haven't. And I think this shows the gamesmanship, because they have, you know, rightfully lots of guests in downtown. They don't want them turning the TV on, you know, seeing the mayor say somebody got shot in the neck.
18: Oh, yeah, good point.
0: In Avondale, right?
18: Yeah.
0: So this is, but what you also are doing when you make a move like that is you're dehumanizing the family who's in the middle of this crisis. Let me say, Sean, something before we get off, because I know I don't have a lot of time.
18: No, you got a couple minutes. You're fine.
0: I want to weigh in on something that's happening national. I'm not in the sports at all. Anybody that knows me knows that I'm just not into it. But
18: sure.
0: Every once in a while, politics and sports come together. Sophie Cunningham, who plays for the WNBA.
18: Oh, yeah, Indiana Fever.
0: Indiana Fever. And she made a statement in the last week that men or people who are transgender should not be playing against girls or women in sports.
18: Mm.
0: And I want to continually publicly say I agree with what Sophie Cunningham is saying.
18: Sure.
0: I am a supporter of the LGBTQ plus community and have been when it wasn't popular. When I was at high school, at the School for Creative and Performing Arts, I have a very stellar record of supporting the gay community when it wasn't popular at all.
18: Yeah.
0: So I support transgender people, but I also have a daughter. I also have girls and women in my life.
18: Mm-hmm.
0: I don't want dudes in locker rooms with them. I don't want them. This is men playing against girls playing against women. And so to have this co-owner of a WNBA team go up and cuss out a 16-year-old or two 16-year-old girls because they were saying, I'm standing with Sophie Cunningham on her position.
18: Oh, yeah.
0: That Title IX is real and that men should not be playing in their sports. I just thought this would be a common sense kind of position. I want everybody to hear me. Your position on the other side of this is not going to age well, right? It's not.
18: Yeah, no.
0: Men are men. Men are men and women are women, and they should not be playing in sports. It's just not fair to them. I have people in my family who disagree with me on this position. That's okay. I have a different position than they have in my family, and I'm going to be outspoken about it, and I don't think their position is going to age well. I'm a person who supports the LGBTQ plus community. I support transgender people. I do not support them in sports against women and girls. That is wrong, and it shouldn't be happening. Title IX is important. And even though as a man, I can't lead this fight for women, I can use my voice as a man to support those women and girls who are saying they deserve a safe place to play and compete.
18: Well, and, you know, honestly, Christopher, I think that the majority of people in the United States support that same philosophy, right? It's the media narrative that drives it, thinking that, you know, it's okay to do this. And, you know, I know, speaking for myself as a man, you know, when I was growing up, I was playing football, I was playing, you know, basketball. I mean, you know, basketball was a sport that both boys and girls played. You know, boys and men are just physically, and the science proves it, right, that men are just physically a little more superior to women when it comes to sports. And, you know, there is no reason at all for a young boy or a young teenager or even a 20-something-year-old man to walk into a girl's locker room and say, I'm here part of the team. That doesn't make that just does not add up for me one bit, and I agree with you.
0: And it just creates unsafe environments for our girls and unfair sporting situations for our girls and women, whether it's the Olympics or whether it was like my daughter who was on the Seton swim team.
18: Yeah.
0: It's just not fair. And I just thought I liked the fact that Sophie Cunningham, which – We're in Ohio, right here by Indiana and Kentucky. I'm glad that she's taking a public position. And I think more men in these sports need to take positions listen, Title IX is real, and we should be supporting them. And I just wanted to just be on the record, man.
9: Sure.
0: So people can hear my voice in this, because unfortunately it's going to be a part of the midterm elections. And it's an example of sometimes how far the political party has gone on the Democratic side, where they are wanting to argue that there is no difference between men and women, that men can play in sports against women and girls. And Title IX, which is something that was fought for, really they want to unravel it right in front of our eyes. And I just think it's very, very, very chilling. And I think it's going to play out in the electorate and in the midterm elections. People are saying 90%, if that's the right number of Americans, mm-hmm. feel the way you and I feel. But those voices are so loud that you would think it's completely different.
18: Well, and this is from the same party that says they support women and support women's rights and all this, that, and the other, and yet they do this. So, you know, it is what it is, Christopher.
0: Thank you so much for having me on. You know, I appreciate coming on your show. You're a great realtor.
18: Thank you.
0: You do a great job, and I encourage people, as we leave, that they should use you. You're honest. You know what you're doing. And most importantly, you get their property sold. So I can say that from experience. People can follow me on X. I follow you
18: right.
0: on X. But people can follow me on X at Vote Smitherman. Sean, thanks for having me on. I appreciate it.
18: Anytime, my friend. I'll see you soon. So thank you, Christopher, for calling in. And God bless you and your family. We're going to take a quick break, and we will be back on the Did You Know Real Estate Show here on WDJO, where the music is, in just a couple minutes.
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12: And it's also first of the month, and I forgot, but to do this, well, not forgot because I'm going to do it now. But every month at the beginning of the month, I do a trivia contest, the Where Am I in Cincinnati trivia. And this is for a $25 gift card for anyone that can call in and tell me where in Cincinnati I am. So this where I am today, I am at a continuous operation venue since 1817. And there are three of me that run across the Ohio River every day, and I am located about 10 miles west of downtown Cincinnati, providing the only crossing for vehicles on the Ohio River, outside of a bridge. I think I just gave it away right there, but we'll see. So if you are driving along River Road and need to get across the river to Kentucky and you don't want to use the bridge, you would use me. So if you know where I am in Cincinnati, please call 513-563-1480. Give us your answer, and I have a $25 gift card waiting for you. Okay. So, Ryan, I promise we would get you some airtime here. So, like I said, you came on a good day, but, you know, we've had lots of phone calls. But anyway, so, Ryan, let's kind of give the genesis of how you and I met. So, I get a phone call from you. This is back about November, right?
13: Yep.
12: Okay, and I had a listing in Mount Auburn on Dorchester Road, Dorchester Avenue, and give me the thought process. You looked at it and you're like, hey, I need to figure something out about this place.
13: Yeah, well, I was looking for some real estate to buy. Didn't really have any real direction. I'm on Zillow.
12: Sure.
13: Right? Didn't have a realtor, and I'm kind of looking at some places that caught my attention, and I end up getting you on the phone. And we start talking, and you're telling me about the listing, and I go, you know, I like this guy, man. You know what I mean? I just had a good feeling, and I said, you know, Sean, you want to be my realtor? And you said, you know, yeah, let's do it. And then I came out, and we met, and, you know, it falls in line with everything you've heard on the show today, the people calling in.
12: Yeah.
13: I mean, you're just a good guy, you know?
12: Oh, man.
13: You're just
12: Thank you.
13: You're the real deal, you know what I mean? You're authentic, you're the same guy all the time, which is so cool, and it's refreshing. And you know, buying my first piece of rental real estate was a little scary for us, right?
12: Oh,
13: my
12: absolutely.
13: Wife and I, we were like, ugh. And, you gave us just peace of mind the whole way. I was so thankful for that. And we became friends through that process.
12: I was going to say, so cool. I told you not to buy that listing of mine.
13: I don't remember if you did or you didn't. I think it just didn't fit all of our needs too, right?
12: No.
13: I mean, you know, I was telling you what I was looking for. You said maybe this might not be the thing, but you ended up getting us into a place in Mount Adams, which, oh my gosh, amazing.
12: Talk about a home run.
13: That was if Grand Slam, I mean, it could be a double Grand Slam. You know what I mean? It was so huge.
12: Well,
13: my back hurts. I've done some you know, sweat equity
12: down
13: a little bit. Yeah,
12: yeah.
13: Not yet. Yeah,
12: okay,
13: I'm working on it. But that rain washed them away. I was in the middle of it.
12: No way.
13: Yeah. And I had all that leveling sand in, and that big rain came in and just flooded the courtyard.
12: Oh,
13: and undid about 2,000 pounds worth of stonework that I had put in. And
12: oh, my God.
13: My back is still not forgiving me for that. But, you know.
12: Kind of goes into what you do for a living, because when you have rain, when you have stuff like this, you're talking about gutter. You know, the thing is, you know, what worries me, and I'll talk about this real quick, and then we'll talk about roofing. But I talked about the flooding that's been happening here in Cincinnati, and you know, this isn't the first time, right? I mean, I remember going back to 2016. A friend of mine who lived in Norwood, just by Rookwood Commons, J. Alexander's and that whole complex. The rain was so bad that it flooded her entire parking lot, and the water got almost up to the roof of her car, and her car was destroyed.
13: Wow.
12: But it wasn't just her car. It was a few other cars, too. So, so this isn't the first time it's happened. So when Christopher said something about common sense tells you is that if that happened once, it can happen again. So why not do something about it? Well, anyway, that's for a whole nother show. But the point being is that, you know, we talked about this in the green room before we came in, is, you know,
18: we're trying to put Band-Aids on things without actually solving the problems, right? Same thing like with Chris was talking about with, you know, with the men and women's sports. We're trying to put Band-Aids on problems without having the actual solution, or we know what the solution is, we just don't implement it. And in my line of work, if there's a problem, you damn well have to fix it. Otherwise, somebody's not going to get a home and somebody's going to be very upset or a deal doesn't get done. Same thing in your line of work, right? If we don't solve the problem, we don't get the job or we don't get paid or somebody gets very upset and nobody's going to want to work with us.
13: Well, let me tell you actually a bigger problem that ties into all of this, which sure. is the insurance business.
18: Oh,
13: right?
18: My gosh. Yeah.
13: And so these problems that, you know, with flooding, you know, they're costing these insurance companies millions and millions and millions of dollars. And I'm sure everybody's aware. I mean, insurance has gotten tighter and tighter mm-hmm. and tighter, harder to file a claim, harder, you know, higher deductibles, higher premiums. I don't know if anybody out there listening right now is super excited about what they're paying for home insurance, right?
18: Probably not.
13: It's gotten pretty expensive and deductibles are high. And so, you know, all of these things are connected, Sean. And,
18: they are.
13: You know, the rain and when we don't have a system to allow that rain to get into the sewers properly and it floods people's homes, not people are dying, but it's, you know, people are filing insurance claims.
18: Yep.
13: And then back into what we do with roofing, siding, windows, gutters, and paint, it makes home insurance very expensive. And then what insurance is going to do, Sean, is they're going to make it so that you can't, they're going to require you to buy a roof after 10 years. They're already doing that in Florida.
18: Oh, really?
13: When your roof gets to be 10 years old in the state of Florida, your insurance company drops you on the spot, and they say you have to buy a roof. And I don't know if you've looked at roof quotes lately, Sean.
18: No.
13: They're not cheap.
18: No. Well, no, I know that. They're yeah. not.
13: It's getting more expensive every year. We've had two price increases this year already, and it's, you know, August 1st, right?
18: Well, and you work with primarily with Owens Corning, is that right?
13: So I actually have a big announcement, too.
18: Oh, yeah, hit it.
13: We just got preferred status with Owens Corning, and so
18: that's fantastic.
13: It's a big deal, you know. I just love that company to death.
18: Yeah,
13: Owens Corning, they're headquartered here in Ohio in Toledo.
18: Yes, they are.
13: Phenomenal company. They invented fiberglass. They made the very first fiberglass Corvette body. Neil Armstrong's spacesuit had Owens Corning insulation in it. Right? Isn't that cool?
18: I did not know that. Yeah. Honestly, I didn't know that.
13: Yeah.
18: Did
13: you know, Sean?
18: No, did you know? hey, that's the show.
13: they've been a phenomenal partner of ours. What they do in that preferred program is they just make sure that you're, you know, the craftsmanship's there, the integrity's there, your warranty's there. But now we provide a 10-year warranty backed by Owens Corning on every single roof. And I think that's pretty cool.
18: Well, and that also brings up another question too, because you know when I'm in the middle of a transaction and I get in, because you know, I do obviously I always encourage buyers to do. In fact, I even encourage sellers to do an inspection.
13: Yeah.
18: You know, roofs are one of the biggest selling points for any home, whether you're buying or selling. A lot of times, you know, if that information's not on the MLS or in Zillow or wherever about the roof condition or the roof age, I always get that question.
13: Yep.
18: How old's the roof, right? And because, like you just said, it's not cheap to replace a roof. So I guess a question would be, you being a roofing expert, you've been doing this for how long now?
13: 15 years.
18: 15 years? So what are some tips you can give my listeners about maintaining their roof and how to make it last a little longer than, 3 to 5 or 10 years?
13: Yeah, that's a great question. You know, the first thing is maintaining your roof. The first 5 to 10 years is the most important, right? Once it gets to be started getting, you know, some wear and tear on it, it's harder to maintenance. And just having simple, you know, silicone around your pipe boots, making sure that you don't have wind damage after a big storm, just have us come out. We'll come and look at it for free.
18: Sure.
13: Just make sure that it's in good condition. Another thing that we're doing is we're soft washing roofs. And I don't know if you've noticed, Sean, you know, there's a lot of algae and stuff on roofs. Moss is growing on roofs.
18: Oh, yeah,
13: here,
18: yeah, a lot.
13: That's damaging your roof.
18: I bet it is.
13: Yeah, so those granules that are on the roof that give it the color are actually what protect that roof from the UV, right? And so roofs, asphalt and fiberglass are not UV stable. So that those granules are protecting that roof. And that moss and that lichen and all those things are damaging that. They're detaching those granules from the roof. And then it exposes the roof to the sun. to the elements, and your roof deteriorates much faster. So just getting your roof cleaned, by the way, it's going to look better, right?
9: Oh, I mean, absolutely.
13: It's
9: going
13: to look really nice and fresh. I like to tell Sean, you know, when you have a listing, you want it to feel like home.
9: Absolutely. Oh, God, of course.
13: Right?
9: Yeah.
13: Get it cleaned up, you know, and it's easy, it's cheap. You know, we come out and we wash the house and get all that off, and it looks phenomenal.
9: Well, and again, that is a simple thing to do, because, in, you know, home inspectors, you know, and I work with one of

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0: 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Real quick, I want to go back to, we still haven't had a caller yet for the Where Am I in Cincinnati trivia for a $25 gift card. Again, where I am in Cincinnati is I'm on River Road. I'm trying to get across from Ohio into Kentucky, and I don't want to use a bridge. So if I wanted to get from Ohio to Kentucky, what would I use? Where am I in Cincinnati to get my car from Ohio to Kentucky without using a bridge? That should give it away. So if you're out there and you know the answer to where I am in Cincinnati, 513-563-1480, I've got a $25 gift card waiting for you. The other thing I haven't done yet today is my top 10 list. And today is actually, I thought it was Tequila Day. It's not National Tequila Day. It's actually National Girlfriend's Day.
5: Oh,
0: yeah. So this counts for your wife, right?
5: Yep.
0: So if she's listening, hi.
5: Hey, Maggie.
0: Maggie. Okay, I forgot her name for a second.
5: What a darling.
0: Oh, isn't she awesome?
5: Yeah.
0: I know. I met her, Thursday night. No, I met her before that. When we looked at whatever that property was.
5: Yep.
0: A couple of weeks ago. Anyway, so, all right. So here are the most common terms of endearment people give for their girlfriends. So we've got angel, beautiful or gorgeous, sweetheart,

0: And I never understood what the bay. I thought bay was like short for baby. It's actually before anyone else. I did not know that. I did not know that either. I thought BAE.
1: We're not young enough to know that.
0: We're not. No. Darling, my love, sweetie, honey, or hun, baby, and babe. Babe is number one.
1: Babe's number one.
0: I think you guys use that one.
1: I'm a darling guy.
0: You're a darling guy?
1: Yeah.
0: Okay. All right. Okay. And there's also boo, cutie, sugar, doll, princess, and my dear. Okay. I think we have someone who would like to know where I am in Cincinnati. So, line one, go ahead. You're on the Did You Know Real Estate Show. Hello?
2: Well, if you can hear. Yeah. Can you hear me? I'd say it's Anderson Ferry.
0: Ding, ding, ding, ding, ding, ding, ding. We have a winner. I think I made it pretty obvious when I said if I'm trying to get to Kentucky from Ohio and with my car and I don't want to use a bridge. So,
2: it's Alan Immerman calling.
0: Alan, okay. So, have you used the Anderson Ferry before?
2: A long time ago, sure. Yeah.
0: I used it once, and it was quite an experience sailing across the Ohio River. So, well, hey, Alan, listen. Congratulations. Thank you very much. I've got a $25 gift card for you. Stay on the line. Dan, my producer, is going to get your information, and I will get that mailed out to you this week.
2: Thanks. I wanted to mention, too,
0: yeah.
2: my wife, Amy, is a cyclist, and the cycle group goes across the Anderson Ferry on some of their rides.
0: Oh, wow. I didn't realize. I thought it was just for cars, so you can take your bikes across it as well, huh?
2: You sure can.
0: Wow. Well, now you taught me something.
2: There you go. Well, good. I'm glad to know that.
0: Well, Alan, thank
2: you.
0: Well, thank you so much, my friend. Well, you take care of yourself. You have a good weekend. And again, stay on the line, and Dan will get your information, and I'll send that gift card out to you.
2: Thank you very much.
0: You're welcome, my sir. Take care.
3: All right.
2: You too.
0: Yeah, I was going to say, that made it pretty obvious. So, all right, well, so going back to, with Ryan here talking about roofs and gutters and everything else. So we talked about roofs. You do gutters, you do siding, you do windows.
1: Yep.
0: What are some of the challenges you're seeing? Because I know siding is a little bit, especially with older homes, right?
1: Yep.
0: So we were talking about this wonderful property that you purchased down in Mount Adams, which is absolutely phenomenal. But you see a lot of these older homes, and people are trying to put siding up on them. What are some challenges with that?
1: Well, a lot of asbestos, right? A lot of asbestos siding. Mm. People don't know what to do. Do you know, we tend to encapsulate that, which just means cover it up, right? Just put it behind it. And you know, the reality is that, you know, when you have these older homes, it takes a real professional. You gotta pay attention to what you're doing and do it right. Make the right choices.
0: Sure.
1: You know, and have somebody help you design it and just make sure it's the right thing, that you capture the character.
0: Right.
1: You know, I think a lot of these homes have lost some of the character. And when you do a remodel like that,
0: mm-hmm.
1: and, you know, making sure that you just keep the charm, I think that's such a big deal.
0: And color is always a big deal, too.
1: It is a big deal. And you know what? It's really hard. I mean, in 15 years, I think we've saved a few people from divorce, helping them pick colors. You know what I mean? Man, when you can't decide, and sometimes, like, my wife and I have a really good mind's eye.
0: Yeah.
1: My wife has trouble seeing it. You know, she's got to see it. And so we've been using ChatGPT.
0: Ah, yeah, I was going to ask you about that.
1: Yeah, it's really useful, and you can actually, just really helps you see it.
0: Well, AI is an amazing tool, you know, because, you know, we can use AI for virtually staging homes. We can use AI to... you know, like if we say, hey, we want color X, Y, and Z, how is this going to look on this home?
1: Yep.
0: I mean, so like when you're designing a project is, you know, you've done that as well, right?
1: Absolutely. Yeah. We designed our courtyard with that cobblestone path and the pergola and the string lights. And
0: yeah,
1: I mean, it looks really, really cool. You know, and then you got to bring that into reality.
0: Oh, absolutely.
1: Right. And,
0: yeah.
1: And you know, but no, it's been a really cool tool.
0: Well, and the thing about AI, though, even though because, you know, with photographs and video and everything else, I mean, AI is just it's amazing what it can do. One thing, though, and this here we'll make this the real estate topic for the next couple of minutes. So if you are a home buyer and you are touring homes and pictures and you see a home that like captures your eye, there are the pictures now in the AI assisted pictures look so real. You don't really know. I mean, it's hard to determine if it is or it isn't.
1: Yeah.
0: So what's been happening is that the MLS, the Realtor Alliance of Greater Cincinnati, we are now being, and I believe it is requirement now, that if you are AI, if you're doctoring pictures with AI, whether it be for like staging or whatever, you have got to list that. You have right. got to disclose that.
1: You can't tell.
0: Because because in a sense, it's almost like false advertising, right? And I mean, you know, we as agents, of course, we want to sell our homes the best way as quickly as we can. We want our homes to look great when we sell them. But if you're doctoring up the pictures just to get somebody in the front door, and then it's not what they anticipated, you know, that could lead to some real problems. You know, and then but of course the argument is, well, you know, when you look at the commercials for Burger King and you see how wonderful that Whopper is, and you expect that same Whopper when you go into the, it's different.
1: It is different.
0: It's completely different.
1: Well, just look at it like this, Sean. I mean, do you want the very first thing that somebody thinks when they come and look at a house to be disappointment?
0: No.
1: Right, you know what I mean? If it's an AI-generated photo and then they're all excited and they get there and it doesn't look like what you know, what they thought it would.
0: Yeah.
1: And then the very first thing they think when they step out of the car is, I'm disappointed. That's not a good move.
0: And that also reflects poorly on my profession, right?
1: Totally.
0: As an agent. Because if we're not, the number one thing that makes every agent, separates every agent from anything else is honesty.
1: Absolutely.
0: You have got to be upfront. You've got to be transparent. You have to be honest with your clients with everything.
1: Well, look, Sean, I'm not in an industry that has the best reputation, right?
0: You know what I mean? Roofing. Yeah, I get that.
1: If you're listening to this, you probably have an opinion about roofing contractors, right?
0: Well, they probably have an opinion about real estate agents as well.
1: I'll tell you this. If you're not going to go with us, go with an Owens Corning preferred contractor.
0: Sure.
1: Right? You know, just get that peace of mind. But yeah, it's important to have that trust and
0: well, integrity goes a long way.
1: Yeah.
0: And it's just, you know, it's waking up and deciding just do the right thing from the start.
1: Yeah.
0: You know, and if you mess up, if you do something wrong, if you make a mistake, don't be afraid to just say, hey, you know what? I messed up here. I made a mistake and I apologize.
1: Yeah.
0: You realize that, you know, people are very sympathetic when you tell them the truth. And if you made a mistake and you let them know you made a mistake and say, instead of trying to cover it up or blame somebody else, yeah. right?
1: You raise your hand and then you deal with it and you fix it.
0: Again, it goes back to what we talked about earlier. For every problem, there's a solution, right? Yep. So instead of throwing a Band-Aid on it, whether it be in my profession, your profession, or the government, you don't throw a Band-Aid on it. You raise your hand and say, I messed up. We screwed up. We didn't get this right. Let's go fix the problem.
1: Yep.
0: Yeah. If only it were that easy. So, Ryan, if my listeners out there need to get a hold of you or would like to get some honest information about roofing, how do they call you?
1: 513-993-ROOF. And we'll come out and look at your home for free.
0: Okay.
1: Do a roof inspection for free. And
0: there you go. Well, listen, buddy, thank you so much for coming on the show. And thank you, everybody, for listening. It's been a wonderful 1 year, and I'm looking for many more. You've been listening to the Did You Know Real Estate Show on WDJO, where the music is. See you all next week.
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13: 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Now, we do have a special guest coming on today, a good friend of mine named Dan Taylor. Dan runs Power Peer Groups and also has some shop interests out on a different part of the country here, but he, too, is a fellow automotive enthusiast, and he likes to spend his days driving cars fast. So, obviously, he's welcome on the Car Tech Show. So we're going to go ahead and introduce Dan here to the show. Dan, good morning. Can you hear us all right?
15: Wesley, I sure can. Great to talk to you, sir.
13: Wonderful. Now, why don't you tell all of our listeners, what part of the country are you calling us from?
15: Well, I am calling from beautiful, basically, Colorado Springs. The United States Air Force Academy is our backyard. We technically live in Monument, Colorado. And then I have a shop right up the street that I co-own with some guys in Palmer Lake, Colorado. So right there on the Front Range between basically 45 minutes south of Denver and about 15, 20 minutes north of Colorado Springs.
13: Absolutely beautiful landscape. I love going out there, obviously, not just for the scenery, but for the roads, too. Now, Dan, tell us a little bit about what your shop does.
15: Well, we are primarily a Euro shop, but a couple of years ago we said, you know what, we have so many customers clients, we call them clients, that, you know, they have other cars besides your vehicles. And so we really open the window up and now service all makes and models. So probably about a 70% Euro make and model that we serve. And then the rest is all made up of just different makes and models. This part of the country, a lot of folks have pickup trucks. So there's other states I swing by the shop and there's 4, 5, 6 trucks sitting in the waiting area or they're up on lifts.
13: Well, you know, and that's a great point that you bring up. You know, so many private shops oftentimes, you know, they try to specialize in something, which has its place, no doubt. You know, obviously, you know, you hear the jack of all trades, master of none comment, but in automotive, it can get a little bit different when you have families that do have a BMW and they have a Chevy Silverado, right?
15: Exactly. So, yeah, just trying to meet the needs. Now, we're pretty smart about, or at least discerning about, we get in a little over our head and something needs a programming. We either don't have the tool or the programming set up. You know, we gently let our client know that they're going to have to seek out some other help. But probably 95, 98% of the time we're able to meet their needs. And you know, we focus on safety and reliability. And then another area, and of course, you know, I've had dialogue over the years with many of your peers and peer organizations across the country and really emphasize asset preservation, right? This, you know, automotive, our automobiles are typically our second most costly asset that we own or that we purchase. And just like Elmer's, we really emphasize trying to help people be very aware of how they can preserve that asset, whether it be trade-in or they hand it off to a kid or you know, a neighbor wants to purchase the vehicle or whatever it might be, just to keep that car in really great shape and have a clear conscience on it.
13: That's a very common theme here on the Car Tech Show, right? How can we find a way to keep it, right? How can we keep it on the road? And I often say, right, rust is really the only true car killer, you know, apart from cost. And, you know, luckily in your part of the country, rust is not as prevalent like it here is in Cincinnati, right? We're often coined as the Rust Belt. But Dan here is... You know, he's kind of like mind, right? So you've ran a shop, and he also helps organize a lot of peer meetups for different shop facilitators and operators around the country. So that way we can all discuss best practices. You know, how are we meeting our clients' needs, taking great care of our customers, great care of our employees, and making sure that we provide the safest, most valuable service that we can, right? And there have been a ton of dialogue surrounding all those topics.
15: Spot on, right? And as you know, the consumer or client or whatever we want to call folks that we serve, it's interesting the ebbs and flows with that, right? When the economy, you know, there's certainly some overriding things that impact the psyche of the individual consumer, whether it be, you know, how many discretionary dollars they have or what the job market looks like or what the geopolitical arena looks like. To your point, Wesley, we're constantly comparing notes, you know, internally between multiple organizations on, you know, what is the vibe right now? What are people really focused on? You know, you go back to the pandemic days, and you and I have had a relationship that even exceeds that several years. Yep. Where there was no cars available, they weren't building them, and there was a massive emphasis on, you know, asset preservation or keeping a vehicle on the road safe and reliable. And then, you know, it's interesting as that has kind of moved to the rearview mirror over, you know, several years ago, now we have inflation that's kind of certainly reared its head the last couple of years and maybe to some degree is under control-ish. Although it's amazing how our federal government doesn't include food costs and energy costs when they're looking at inflation.
13: Yeah. It's only 3 to 7%. No big deal.
15: Exactly. when it's a constant reminder and sticker shock every time you go to the grocery store, or you go to the, you know, fill up your vehicles. So, you know, again, and even along those lines, right? A lot of things we can do for vehicles will improve fuel efficiency, you know, whether it be keeping track of the tire pressure or making sure filters are clean and newer and
16: properly letting the engine breathe. So there's a lot of things that we can do. And,
17: yeah. You
16: know, these are just the kind of conversations that we have. And sometimes in these day and a half, 2 day meetings that we have live across the country at different shops that host, and really the focus is always, how can we serve people? How can we best understand what their needs are, and how can we meet them where we're accommodating them?
17: Absolutely. And I feel truly that we're probably more needed than ever before, right? During that post-COVID period, right? We saw the average age of the vehicle on the road over the years actually trail year by year, meaning it jumped from 9 to almost 13 years old. The average age of the vehicle on the roadway in the U.S. right now is almost 13 years old. That's older than it has ever been, believe it or not, everybody.
16: Yeah, exactly.
17: And the dealers can't handle that type of volume. They simply can't. You know, it is high time for some of the best automotive repair facilities in the country to, you know, really put their best foot forward and, you know, continue to serve the communities, because there is a wonderful opportunity here present for businesses and the communities alike to find somebody that they trust and that they can actually pass that trust down generations.
16: Yeah, you're spot on. Speaking of that, it was interesting. We had a gentleman that left our organization a couple weeks ago, and so I ran an ad, which I don't usually do. A lot of times we have guys that are kind of waiting in the wings to join our team, but I ran an ad, and I ended up talking to a guy who had sold his shop about a year and a half ago, and he lives very local. In fact, he lives maybe 2 miles as the crow flies across the interstate, and he called me back, and he said, you know, I'm not actually really interested in working right this second, although I'd certainly entertain it in the future. His wife's got some health issues, but that he's paying attention to and yeah, focused on that, rightfully so. But he said, you know, my challenge is I don't have any other reputable shops that I can send neighbors, family, and friends to. I'd like to visit your shop and get to know you guys. Well, I did find out from Steve, who actually runs the shop on the day-to-day operation. He visited with the gentleman for about an hour, and then subsequently he came back twice in the last week just to kind of hang out and ask some questions, and actually introduced us to one of his neighbors so we could serve them. So to your point, Wesley, you know, finding someone you can trust with your repairs and maintenance and just a trusted professional with your vehicles, it's very much like having a great doctor or an attorney or an accountant, right? I mean, I really do put it in the same realm.
17: Yeah,
16: we're
17: yeah,
16: professionals. We only hang out with professional organizations. And when folks can find somebody they can trust like that, it really gives them peace of mind, right?
17: Yeah,
16: so
17: yeah.
16: At the end of the day, that's what we're here to do, is help people find peace of mind with their vehicles and be assured that they're getting the best information to make the best choices for themselves.
17: Yeah, yeah.
18: I would add barber to that list as well.
17: A good barber.
16: Yeah, a good barber, absolutely. Yeah. Yeah, exactly. I had a gal for about 25 years cut my hair, and she retired, and it was,
18: it's traumatic. It is. It's traumatic.
16: Same person for 25 years.
18: I agree.
16: Yeah. And then all of a sudden Donna retired with her husband Brian, and then I had this guy cutting my hair, and I think he was all about speed. And finally, I've convinced my wife, and thank goodness she was willing to watch a couple of YouTube videos and take her time and patiently sat in a chair. So she's cut my hair the last couple of years.
18: That's trust.
16: I give her a good tip. We go out to a nice dinner or something. So
17: and right, there's a time and place for speed, right? But obviously, yeah, you know, right, the quality of the work needs to come first. And we'll talk more about that. We've got Dan on for one more segment, so we're happy to have him. Dan, I do appreciate you taking the time out of your day to call into the Car Tech Show and help us entertain Cincinnati's automotive enthusiasts.
16: Absolutely.
17: So I'll fire off that trivia question one more time here for a $50 gift card to Almer's Auto Care. 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The question is, what car am I? Here are your hints. I started production in 1986, and I only had two doors, but I could either have four or two seats. Now, my engine is fed by turbochargers, and I was also one of the first streetcars to pull off a quarter-mile time in the 11-second range. And another hint, I was a brief Guinness World Record holder. 513-563-1480.
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0: 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You're listening to the Car Tech Show, and I'm Wes Adams. You'll have me here until 11 o'clock to answer your car questions. Give us a call, 513-563-1480. Still hanging out in the studio here with Doug. Doug, thanks again for stopping in, man. I am super, super excited that you're here, and I love that we're going to talk race cars after this.
1: Oh, well, thanks for having me, and I love that, too.
0: Now, the trivia question still out there for the taking, a $50 gift card to Almer's Auto Care. 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The question, what car am I? Here are your hints. I started production in 1986, and I only had two doors, but I could have two or four seats. My engine is fed by turbochargers, and I was one of the first streetcars to pull off a quarter-mile time in the 11-second range. I'm also a brief Guinness World Record holder, and all models of me were all-wheel drive. 513-563-1480. Now, we are still lucky enough to have Dan Taylor from Power Peer Groups on the air with us. Dan, welcome back to the Car Tech Show, man.
2: Good to be here with you, Wes and Doug.
0: Yes, indeed. Calling all the way from beautiful Colorado. Now, the sun's already risen there, right?
2: Yes, we have broke out of the sun. In fact, I was up before the sun this morning, washed all three cars, walked the dog, and went to the gym, all before we talked earlier this
0: nice.
2: Morning. So, yes, we get up bright and early here in Colorado.
0: Love that. You know, and that's something Dan and I have always likened to each other. We are both very much early birds. Beat the sun, and exactly. If I can beat the sun on the way down, too, that's always a nice night. You know what I mean?
2: Absolutely. Well, now we're heading to that awkward time of the year where the sun sets a little earlier and the sun gets up a little later, and we're certainly heading into fall. You can feel it in the air a little bit, and I've got a beautiful flower garden, and it's starting to tell me, you know, I think I'm probably done growing, and we're going to start sliding into the fall season. So
0: yep. Winter's coming. It's time to harden up a little bit. I understand that for sure. now Dan, I know we were kind of talking about, right? Looks like you changed your barber, and they thought that a fast haircut was better than a good haircut, right?
2: Exactly. Yeah, it's actually a shop that serves primarily military. So you know, with the Air Force Academy behind us, we also have, I think, four or five other military bases here. Fort Carson has, I don't know, 50,000 units or something, and then there's Schriever Air Force Base and NORAD, which is a very famous facility, the North American Air Force, or air whatever it is, air defense we share with Canada. They are in and out, right? They got the buzzers out and off they go. And this guy, he would cut my hair literally probably 3 to 4 minutes, five minutes.
0: Gosh.
2: And the other gal, you know, we'd spend 45 minutes or whatever chit-chatting. And he was all about transactions, right? Get him in, get him out. And I even warned him. His name was Jackson. I said, Jackson, my wife does not want my hair this short. She wants it. And everybody got a military haircut, whether they wanted it or not.
0: Yeah, right. High and tights for everybody.
1: That's why it was 3 minutes.
2: Yeah, I gave him kudos for the speed, but he wasn't listening to my needs at all. He just kept buzzing away. So
0: it's like, my brakes are grinding great. We changed your oil, right?
2: Exactly. Didn't pay attention to one thing I said. So after about 9 months of that, I went, you know what? This isn't working. And of course, then you got to find somebody else. To Doug's point, how important it is to find somebody you click with on your hair. It's amazing. What a simple thing. You got dead protein, basically, that gets cut off, and it's really critical to have right.
0: You know, it haircuts, right? They last, too, because every single time I look at my wedding photos, I'm looking at that one piece of the cowlick that they didn't get, and I'm like, oh, God. It's permanent.
1: Well, it seems like a bad haircut takes a lot longer to grow out, too, than a good haircut.
2: No doubt, right?
0: But yeah, exactly. There's a comparison here, though, right? There's definitely a comparison here. You know, us being in the auto repair industry, right? When people rush in our industry, the outcome is sometimes worse than just a bad haircut.
2: Oh, no doubt, right? No doubt. You can damage a lot of opponents, and you can, you know, potentially, hopefully not, but even put somebody in a position of breaking down. So, it is not about speed, right? In fact, John Gooden, the famous UCLA coach, said, I need you to be quick, not in a hurry. In other words, do it correctly and do it efficiently, but when you're in a hurry, you make mistakes. And when you make mistakes, that causes, you know, there's a ripple effect, there's ramifications for that and consequences.
0: Yeah, exactly. The only time that speed can be increased is when processes are proven, you know?
2: Yeah.
0: And so often you see younger guys without proven processes in place yet, right? They haven't had time to learn or be taught them fully. And then, you know, they get put in a scenario in a shop that, you know, just runs what we know as flat rate pay only, right? Where it's basically you just get paid purely for your speed. And that's not the right answer, right? You can't put the pressure on the young technicians. It's not fair to the customer. It's not fair to the technician, you know? So it definitely a pain to navigate, right?
2: Right, and along those same parallels, it was interesting. I was doing a guest I call them guest conversations. Basically, it was an interview for a guy down in Atlanta who has a couple shops, and I was talking to a guy who oversaw 14 quick lubes, and I won't name them, but I mean, you know, there's a reason why people use quick lubes. It's convenient. It's fast. But one of the questions I asked him, I said, what is it that you find, because he'd been doing this for a couple of decades. I said, what part of your job, your role, do you really find to be a challenge a lot of times? He said, you know, every week I end up putting out, taking care of a client that we didn't do something right. And it's usually because we're in a big hurry. Mm-hmm. And we didn't follow a process. And, you know, in some cases, I'm expounding a little bit here, but, you know, inexperienced people and they don't, you know, they're only doing one thing on a vehicle. They're not necessarily always professionally trained. Like, you know, your shops have all professionally trained people, right? I mean, they've been through training. They have ongoing training, whether it be ASEs or they're factory trained or they go to work. You guys have in-house training as well. You have a training center, and so do we, right? I mean, our technicians are all trained, and many of them have ASC certifications and whatnot. And weekly, we spend time going back over stuff to make sure that people, to your earlier point, Wes, you know, it's not about how fast you can get it done. It's how we need to have this done correctly every single time.
0: Exactly.
2: And don't make concessions.
0: Yeah. Yeah, everybody has time to do it the second time around when they mess it up the first time, right?
2: Exactly. And you also mentioned the flat rate world, right? You know, there's obviously pros and cons to that, but I think one thing I've been to your shops probably five or six times over the years now, and of course you and I have visited literally hundreds of shops around the country. There is a difference between pure putting all the emphasis on a technician to perform something, find something, prescribe something, you know, it can get distorted, right? Those lenses can get distorted, and the not only the quality of the work, but you probably start weaving into lanes that don't feel very good as far as ethics and integrity.
0: Exactly, right? And that's where we put a hard stop on it. So when you put a hard stop on something like that, right, those ethical decisions in the moment look like, can I take a shortcut to get this job done faster? Can I get a part faster than a better quality part, right, even if it sacrifices on part quality? And those, right, and we actually implement that from the inception of our training, from the very beginning of onboarding and orientation for an employee, especially anybody that's going to be controlling the estimates, working on a car, anything of that nature. Quality and safety is priority number one.
2: Absolutely.
0: All the time.
2: Yeah, it's interesting you mentioned parts, Wesley, right? Like, you know, I know you guys have an extended warranty. You have a warranty that's broader, and so do we.
0: Yeah.
2: And most independent repair shops do as well than a dealership. Dealerships usually have a one-year warranty, and we have a two or a three, and some people even have longer warranties depending on what the parts are.
0: Yep.
2: And yes, you have to take the time to make sure you get the highest quality parts, for that vehicle. And sometimes, you know, it's, again, not about speed. It's about doing it right.
0: And, you know, there's a lot of people in the industry that would maybe even say that we overpay our technicians for the time. And honestly, I would wear that with a badge of honor, knowing that our technicians are paid for doing quality control, a great upfront inspection. And, you know, those two avenues, right, those two amounts of time that the technician has to spend, the customer's not charged for often. You know what I mean? They're charged for either diagnostic testing or the work that's actually done. You know, they're not getting charged for us to look around with a flashlight, but we still pay our guys to because we know that it makes a difference.
2: Absolutely.
0: Well, brother, I really appreciate you taking your time to call into the Car Tech Show here in Cincinnati. Dan Taylor, everybody, I appreciate any kind words of wisdom or advice on your way out of here, Dan?
2: No, it was great talking to you guys. Doug, you and I had met a couple times. In fact, you do a great job just making sure everybody in Cincinnati knows who you guys are. And Wesley, it's always great chatting with you. And, you know, we see each other at least once a month on a Zoom call and quarterly live meetings and whatnot. But, no, I appreciate you having me on the show. What you guys do and the advice and information you provide everybody is really, really important. So appreciate you having me on.
0: Thank you, Dan.
1: Yeah, thanks, Dan.
0: We appreciate it as well. Well, when we come back, we'll rattle off that trivia question again, and we've got Ed on hold with a question or maybe comment, maybe a lesson on his Camaro. Love to hear from Ed. Everybody, stay tuned. 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
0: 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I'm your host, Wes Adams, here until 11 o'clock to answer your car questions. Still hanging out in the studio with Doug Kopfer, our marketing director at Almers Auto Care, who helps put us on the map every day. Good morning again, Doug.
1: Good morning, Wes, and thanks for having me, and good morning, Cincinnati.
0: Absolutely. Now, we were lucky enough to have Dan Taylor from Colorado call into us. If you're listening, Dan, thanks again for calling in. Another industry professional. And him and I bounce ideas off of each other. You know, iron sharpens iron, as we always say. Sounds a little cliche, but it is true, right? You know, if you don't have other people that know what you're going through in the industry, know some of the challenges you're facing, then you're really left to solve all of these issues completely on your own. And it takes more time that way.
1: Well, they may have already solved the issues.
0: Right? Exactly, yeah, right? Everybody always says, is there a shortcut to success? Right? Is there a shortcut to success? And a lot of people are going to say, no, there isn't. Hard work and hard work alone. But I'll tell you, there is one shortcut to success: mentors.
1: Yep.
0: People who have been there and they're where you want to go already. They've done what you want to do and they can help you get there. Those type of people are exactly the shortcut to success that everybody's looking for. So if you're a younger person out there, I know that many of our listeners, you know, may be, you know, my age and older, but if you younger people out there, you know, in your 20s and 30s, absolutely, you know, find a mentor if you don't have one. Look at people who have what you want to have, right? And I don't want to sound, you know, like, I don't want to sound weird about it and act like it's all about, you know, acquiring all these things. It's really about the overall happiness of life and what you find purpose in. But, you know, if you want to go somewhere, find a mentor. It's great advice. Now, yeah, we're going to head straight over to the phones here after we run off this trivia question to see if somebody can call in and get the $50 gift card to Almers Auto Care. The question is, what car am I? Here are your hints. I started production in 1986, and I've got two doors and either two or four seats. My engine is fed by turbochargers. And I was one of the first streetcars to pull off a quarter mile time in the 11-second range, and all of my models were all-wheel drive. What car am I? 513-563-1480. Now we're going to head straight to the phones. We've got our good friend Ed on hold. Ed, thanks for hanging on there on the phones for a little bit. How are you doing today?
5: Okay. How are you?
0: Wonderful.
5: I'm good.
0: Man. Wonderful.
5: Yeah, I just wanted to, you know, you were talking about how you guys back up your work and all that, and I'd be the first one to say you're exactly right. You guys do. I've had my Camaro in there a couple times, and you guys fixed all the problem. I haven't had a single problem since I've had you guys work on it. So
0: I appreciate that. Thank you.
5: But I did have a question. I'm not sure if this is if I should ask you, but I've asked other people, and they're like, they don't really know. But I have a 3.6 liter, yep, and it's a six speed stick.
0: Nice.
5: And I was thinking about changing the shifter because it seems like there's a long shift length between like first and second, and
0: mm-hmm,
5: and I was thinking about putting like maybe a Hurst shifter. Have you had any experience with that at all, like either replacing them or had somebody that did that, and did it make that much of a difference?
0: Well, it really just depends on what you like to drive. Now, if you ask somebody like me, I really, really like short shifters, because what you're talking about is installing a short throw shifter. For those who don't know, all it really does is it changes the angle on the shifter and it reduces the distance that the lever actually has to travel to change gear. So,
5: correct,
0: you know, for racing applications, less movement or less distance traveled means saved time.
5: Right.
0: Now, the way that these are set up is, you know, the factory car is supposed to be really easy to find the gear. It's supposed to have, you know, enough distance in between all of the gear channels to, mm-hmm, make sure you don't,
5: yeah,
0: mess up, right?
5: Yeah, that part is not a problem.
0: Exactly.
5: Like the length between shifts is long.
0: Exactly. Yeah. So I really like the concept of a short throw shifter because I think it really increases the driving enjoyment. Right, you kind of feel like
5: of
0: you have a bolt action rifle or something that you're shifting through instead of like a rubber mounted thing. Now,
5: exactly,
0: I will say, I've seen many issues, and it's very, very common, and not just on your Tremec transmission, but on a lot of short throw shifter kits. Since it changes the angle a little bit, you might have to finagle either the adjustment, or sometimes it might be a little hard to get into reverse, those types of things, because some things may not line up exactly as they did But if you go with a quality component like Hurst, right, and it's not something off of Temu, I think you're in much better shape.
5: Okay. Yeah, because it looks like there it's kind of a complicated assembly to put that in there, and I think you have to drop the tranny a little bit, and it looks...
0: Yeah.
5: I'm not sure that I'm qualified to do that. I was wondering, is it going to be worth it, my effort to, go that route? Because they're a little pricey, those shifters are.
0: Yes, yeah, so it looks like it's, about $400 or so for the whole kit is what I'm looking on summitracing.com. Yeah.
5: Yep. That's what I was looking at.
0: I'll tell you what, though. I mean, that's a cool-looking shifter. I mean, it's got the old-school white Hurst ball with the chrome, like, rod that goes down. Look at that.
5: Oh, yeah. Oh, it's definitely cool.
0: Yeah. I mean, even looks alone. I mean, you could always get, like, a new ball or something, but, man, that is sweet.
5: Yeah, that ain't the same.
0: Yeah, it's not. It's not, especially with the shift-through feel. I haven't had time, right? The reviews look really good on it, though. I would browse through those reviews and see what everybody else's opinion is on, how much it really shortens that shift throw. Maybe see if anybody local to Cincinnati has like a kit that's like that. But ultimately, you're right. You have to remove the whole center console, and on those to adjust the cable mechanism, you're going to have to take the drive shaft out and drop the back of the transmission down a little bit. You won't have to unbolt it from the engine. But yeah, it is.
5: That's what it looked like.
0: It's going to be a whole day's worth of work for sure.
5: Oh yeah,
0: but I don't think it'll be more than a day's worth of work.
5: Yeah, I was just wondering, is it going to be worth it? Money wise and time wise for me to. Is it really going to?
0: As with any aftermarket part, the responsible answer is no. Of course not, right? It's not worth extra money to just improve driving feel. Is it? If it's not broke, don't fix it, right? But
5: That's what some other people have said.
0: Yeah, I also have 200 treadwear, autocross race tires on my Miata. They're not going to last very long either. I don't care.
5: It's a personal preference, right?
0: Yeah, very, very much so. So, I'd say...
1: Is it worth it to you?
0: Yeah, is it worth it to you? And if and you can always do what I've always done, right?
5: You can always go back, right?
0: Well, and you can sleep on it. You know what I mean?
5: I've been sleeping on it.
0: Look at the reviews, but you know what? If it keeps popping up in your heart and your mind... Maybe it's meant for you.
5: I think I might have to just go for it.
0: Yeah.
5: I was just curious if you had any experience and you knew anybody or if you had actually done that to any cars.
0: I have. I've put a short throw shifter in a V8 Camaro once with a T56 in it. It's the same basic principle on your car. Same transmission, essentially. A couple of changes. So
5: did it seem to make a big difference? Or
0: honestly, yeah. He also had a Hurst from Summit Racing. It's probably the same kit. It was really hard to get it adjusted to get it into reverse right, just like I said. But I will say, first the six gears running through, it feels again. It's like rifle action, man. It is so secure and notchy.
5: You kind of
0: feel like you're in maybe in like a cup car or something. It definitely feels more race car-y for sure. Yeah.
5: Well, I don't need the race car, but it just seems like from between first and second, it just takes forever to get back into that gear. And it's, you start off and the guy behind you is like right on your ass because you're trying to get into second gear, and it's like, give me a break, buddy.
0: Yeah, exactly. Like, hey, man, it's a manual. But yeah, I mean, it'll change it from you having to move your whole arm to where you can just move your wrist, basically, to go back into second, I'm sure.
5: That sounds to me like it's worth it.
0: So. Yeah. Yeah.
5: Okay. Well, I appreciate your information. Thank
0: Absolutely,
5: you.
0: Absolutely, Ed. Well, take care. Enjoy your Labor Day weekend, brother.
5: Yeah, you too. Take care now.
0: See you.
5: Bye.
0: Man. Yeah, and those short throw shifters, changing some of those little things. I'm typically one of those guys, I used to want to modify everything in a car. Now that I'm older, I'm like, oh, gosh, the engineer's already worked hard enough on it. It's fine. But there are little things that you can tweak in terms of your driving preference, like a short throw shifter, like, different brake pads or tires. I usually don't advise changing the suspension because usually it actually ruins a car almost always. But, sometimes lowering springs do a nice job. New sway bars can really change driving dynamics, things like that. Yes, they're hard to put on. Not all of them are cheap, but some of those really smaller changes can really improve driving dynamics. But again, the money best spent still on a supercharger. Right? Or nitrous.
1: Okay, dumb. I recently drove a Miata that is being turned into a spec car, which that, you yeah. saw, and the short throw shifter on that, it was like a flick of the wrist.
0: Yeah,
1: I mean, tink, tink, exactly.
0: Yeah.
1: It was very precise, too, as opposed to when we first got the car, how the shifter...
0: Had to go hunt for gears a little bit.
1: Yeah, and it was loose, and I mean, some, I'm sure he got in there and tightened things up, too.
0: But, yeah, but
1: it made a huge difference.
0: Yeah, super fun hardening some of the cars up for race use. Now, of course... Once you go that way, right?
1: Well,
0: I got a street car, I got a daily, and I turned it into a race car. Now I can't daily it anymore because it rides like a brick and everything else, right? So a common theme, you know.
1: Well, this was bought to become a race car.
0: We're going to head straight back over to the phones here. We've got Jerry on hold. He's got a question for us. Hey, Jerry, you're on the air. What part of town are you calling from?
13: Good morning. I'm down here in Norwood.
0: Nice. Right. Well, welcome to the Car Tech Show, Jerry. What kind of car are you calling on?
13: I have called before. I won a prize. That's why I can't guess. You turned me on. This is you sent me down a rabbit hole, and I've got money and a way to pick it up.
0: Okay.
13: A Honda Acty.
0: Oh, I remember.
13: You know what I'm talking about.
0: Oh, yeah.
13: You brought it up, and now I'm hunting. Two questions. They come in two-wheel drive, four-wheel drive.
0: Mm-hmm.
13: I've lived in London. I know how to shift from the other side. That's not a problem.
0: Gotcha.
13: I'm right around the corner from your other shop, from your Norwood Avenue shop.
0: Yeah.
13: Getting parts, JDM parts. I know I'm talking foreign to most people that listen. Getting JDM parts and getting things fixed for such a tiny little beast, shall we say. Is that something that can be done? That's made me think of going, maybe I'm getting a little ahead of my skis on that one.
0: I wouldn't say, right? Just the amount of passion that I can tell is kind of bleeding through right now tells me that you're going to be able to figure this out just fine. It's just a car. And if you've already been across the pond a little bit and you know, you're pretty good on websites, then you're not going to have any problem finding parts for a Honda Acty because they've made so many. And now they're such commonplace on the import market that I think it's going to actually be more enjoyable, increasingly more enjoyable to own one of these in the States as the years go on.
13: I do not have a two-post or four-post

0: AutoLogic, other scan tools that are global. So I'm sure we'll be able to communicate with any OBD2 ACTI. You know, and if you find an older one, then, you know, it makes it even a little bit simpler, right? Especially if you're wanting to tinker yourself. But I would stick to the fuel injected stuff that's newer, right? If you're going to spend the money on importing, get the nicest one you can, right?
1: That's what I'm going newest, and the only battle is two wheel drive versus four wheel drive. Yeah. And yeah, five speed. You can't no automatic.
0: Oh yeah, exactly. You got to go with the five speed.
1: Dude.
0: Yeah.
1: Miata.
0: Yep.
1: What I'm saying. All right. Sorry to bother you, but thanks.
0: No bother at all, man. That's why I'm here.
1: I'm waiting here on the end because we got it wrong. Thanks. Have a great weekend. Bye.
0: Thanks, Jerry. See ya. Man, Honda Active. Well, Jerry, I hope you have fun with it, man. I'm sure he will. Hopefully, he's going to find a great one.
2: Are those key cars? Is that
0: it? Yeah, technically. Yeah. So, a key truck. So, just a tiny little truck. I mean, cute as a button.
2: Oh, I've seen
0: it. I mean, you know, maybe 65 miles an hour downhill with the wind, right? That kind of thing. But really usable. I mean, if I had one of those in my driveway, I would be at Home Depot more often just because I'd want to take it there, right? I would. I'd probably get more projects done around the house if I had an ACTI instead of a Miata.
2: Well, now there's your selling point to your wife now, isn't it?
0: Oh, man. We can't fit anymore. I guess I can park it outside. I could probably hide it in the backyard. Only my neighbors would know. It's all right. As long as I can keep it from the HOA. Now, the trivia question out there before we take our last break. What car am I? For a $50 gift card to Almer's Auto Care, here are your hints. I started production in 1986, and I only have two doors, but I was available with two or four seats. My engine is fed by two turbochargers, and I was one of the first streetcars to pull off a quarter-mile time in the 11-second range. I'm also all-wheel drive, which helped me pull off that quarter-mile time, and briefly, I was a Guinness World Record holder for top speed. 513-563-1480.
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0: 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You've got Doug and I here until 11 o'clock to answer your car questions. Give us a call, 513-563-1480. The trivia question still out there for the taking. If you want a $50 gift card to Almer's Auto Care, you just have to guess, what car am I? Here are your hints. I started production in 1986 and ran through the early 90s. I only have two doors, but you could have me with either four or two seats. My engine, six cylinders, is fed by turbochargers, and I was one of the first street cars to pull off a quarter-mile time in the 11-second range. The all-wheel drive helped me do that, and briefly, I was a Guinness World Record holder. What car am I? 513-563-1480. Also, remember, you guys can shoot me an email during the week, wesley@olimersautocare.com. And I'll do my best to respond to you in a day or so. We had Paul reach out to me this week. And Paul, I appreciate you reaching out via email. Always great to hear from you because we've talked before about his Nissan Pathfinder. And he says, hey, Wes, Paul here. My 05 Nissan Pathfinder finally kicked the bucket with, get this, everybody. And here's a shout out to Paul here. 343,000 miles on it. Can you believe that? I mean, I hope you guys had a wake and not a funeral, man, because that is a party with almost 350,000 miles on it. Now, he's looking at what to get next, right? What's next? He likes the power, the size of the Pathfinder. So I gave him four recommendations, right? Into the four recommendations you guys have heard often. I said, you need to go test drive a Toyota Highlander and a Toyota 4Runner and see if you need the all-wheel drive capability and et cetera, right? See which one's going to fit better. And I would also go drive a Honda Pilot just to see, right? I got plenty of miles out of mine, and a Honda Ridgeline. I find myself oftentimes recommending the Ridgeline to people just because it is such a versatile automobile. I had the pleasure of being able to drive around one for a day, and the usability of it, the space, is unbelievable. You get all the greatest parts about a Honda Pilot, plus a light-duty pickup truck, and if you open up the rear hatch or the rear tailgate, there's this giant compartment in the bottom that I really just want to fill up with ice and cans. You know what I mean? We're going to head straight over to the phones. We've got Dave on hold. He's going to take a crack at this trivia question. Hey, Dave, you're on the air. Where are you calling from?
1: Green Township.
0: Green Township. All right, Dave, do you know what car I am?
1: Not really. This is just a guess. I'm going to say the Toyota Supra.
0: Oh,
1: the all-wheel drive is what's throwing me.
0: Yeah, now, this is a good guess. I appreciate you calling and being brave enough to guess because you know how much I love the Toyota Supra. In fact, my first two cars were Toyota Supras. Did you know that? I don't know if I've ever said that on the show.
1: I think I've heard that. I've never gotten a ride in one. When they came out, they were impressive looking.
0: Mm-hmm.
1: They looked fast.
0: Mine weren't. I had my first car was a 1986 and a half Toyota Supra. It was. We used to call it the potato because it was two-tone brown and had rust holes all over the place. And then my second was a little bit nicer. I had a Mark II, right, a 1984 Toyota Supra, and those were technically called Celica Supras, but it was still, you know, six-cylinder rear-wheel drive, five-speed manual, one of my favorite cars of all time to date. But, Dave, unfortunately, it is not the Toyota Supra, brother. I'm sorry.
1: Okay, I'll try again.
0: I appreciate you, man. Well, hey, thanks for calling into the Car Tech Show, and we do appreciate you listening. I love it.
2: I remember the Super Celicas.
1: Take care, Wes.
0: Take care, Dave. Thanks, man. Yeah,
2: I remember those Super Celicas.
0: Yeah, I mean, and mine had, like, the really cool spoiler on the rear. It didn't have the louvers all the way down the window, right? And and it was one of those things. It was kind of like the Japanese Fox body a little bit. Like, that's how I viewed it back in the day, and I drove it to high school, and it was an awesome car. I had so much fun in that car.
2: I used to autocross with a guy who used to use one to autocross.
0: Yeah.
2: It was pretty cool.
0: Now, you know, to be fair, I did get pulled over in the school parking lot one time for doing a burnout. Like, how dumb can you be at 17, right? Yeah, I think
2: you could
0: the school,
2: be pretty dumb at
0: I think
2: 17.
0: The school parking lot's a good spot to do a burnout in. I'm not on the street yet, right? So I can't get a moving violation. Now, I will say the resource officer, he chased me down. Pulled me right over, and he let me off with a warning. Thank goodness.
2: Was he in one of those little golf carts?
0: No. It was Dixie Heights High School. It was a real police officer.
2: Oh, wow.
0: Yeah, so, I mean, he definitely could have been a lot harder on me than he was. And, yeah, I really, really appreciate some of the leniency I've been gifted over the years. It hasn't gone unnoticed, and I know I'm not good. I'm just lucky. I promise you that. But, Dave, I appreciate you calling and guessing. If anybody does want to call in one more time, what car am I? I started production in 1986. I've got two doors with either two or four seats. My engine, six cylinders, is fed by turbochargers, and I was one of the first street cars in factory trim to pull off a quarter-mile time in the 11-second range. In fact, an 11.9 as tested by Car and Driver in 1986. And, get this, 198 miles an hour, which was good enough for a Guinness World Record at the time. 513-563-1480. 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You can also still pair those with ongoing Continental and General rebates, so we can save you a lot of money on tires. Check us out at almersautocare.com. We're going to head straight over the phones. We've got one last caller we've got time for. Amy, you're going to take a crack at the trivia question. You're on the air. Where are you calling from?
3: Anderson Township.
0: Ah, nice. So you're over by our other shop. I love it. So do you know what car I am?
3: Well, I think it's a Porsche 959.
0: You got it. It is a Porsche 959. Now, the cool part, I mean, that's like one of the first real true supercars that ever came out. Amy, wow. Congratulations to you for guessing correctly. I'm going to need you to hang out on the phone for a second because Dan's going to get your information so we can send that gift card out to you on Monday, okay?
3: All right, thank you.
0: Thank you. Yeah, the Porsche 959. I'm so glad somebody got it.
2: Weren't we just talking about those before the show?
0: Man, it is one of my favorite cars of all time because think about what 1986 looked like. Because we all know what came out in 1987. It was the Ferrari F40, and the 959 really just got outclassed on looks alone, but not outclassed on technology. And nobody remembers that.
2: I love those cars.
0: I love those cars too. Well, it's been a great show. Doug, thanks for coming on. Amy, congratulations on winning. And then also, Dan, thanks again for calling in, man, all the way from Colorado. We really, really appreciate it. Cincinnati, have a wonderful and safe Labor Day weekend. Can't wait to be back with you guys next. Take care.
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WDJO. We are where the music is. And I'm Dangerous Dan Allen. I do middays here on WDJO every Monday through Friday from 10 to 2. 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

oh, where the music is. And the music right now comes from the fifth Beatle, Billy Preston. It's just like I learned it in Boone.

Neil Sedaka on WDJO. We are where the music is. Bobby Leach, mornings, 5 till 10. Yours truly, Dangerous Dan Allen, 10 to 2, including Dial-A-Hit at noon. Jim LaBarber, the music professor, 2 to 7. Gary the Hammer Stevens at 7 o'clock every night, Monday through Friday, taking you through the week. Then the weekends, Tomcat Michaels, John Engelhard, Jeff Davis. We get you through it all, WDJO.

Got Me a Sentimental Lady, I Do, on WDJO, where the music is. This group is from Spain. They couldn't speak English. They had to learn it phonetically. Their name is Los Bravos, but in their native Spain, they're known as Los Bravos. They'd say it differently for some reason. Anyway, the song is Black is Black. They sound a lot like Gene Pitney, which is probably why they had such a big hit with this song. On WDJO, we are where the music is.

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We are your station for local ownership, local programming. 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No

WDJO. Well, the guys get their turn, finally. All the women sang all the hit songs, the big hit songs. This one was a lower hit song, but sung by the men of ABBA. It's Does Your Mother Know? And then when they did the Mamma Mia thing, they still had a woman singing. Go figure. On WDJO, we are where the music is.

WDJ on the Music was written by Stevie Wonder and his writing partner, Hank Cosby. Lyrics by Smokey Robinson. Big hit for the Miracles. And Tears of a Clown, WDJ.

WDJ, that song was actually written in 1967, but not released as a single until 1970, and that was in England, and then it crossed the pond and became a big hit for Smokey Robinson and the Miracles. WDJO with the Go-Go's, and our lips are sealed. WDJO, good times and great music.

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Got the Shades of Blue. Here's Oh How Happy. Oh.

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WDJO, where the music is. You know, there's stations in town say, oh, we're Cincinnati Station. Yeah, you're Cincinnati Station, all right. You're doing shows from the West Coast, the East Coast, all around. Claiming to be from here? Liars.

takes me back to the days of the conservatory or the Lighthouse Limited, when it's getting close to closing time, and all you wanted to say was, take me home tonight, anybody, please.

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WDJO. This is a great song from Olivia Newton-John. Should have been a bigger hit. 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Great story. Two lovers went awry. Can we get them back together? Listen to the words.

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WDJO. 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

WDJ, when it was written, it was called Man Machine, an instrumental. Then they added words to it, offered it to Stevie Nicks, who turned it down. Blondie had the big hit, number one. This is Call Me from American Gigolo on WDJO.

0: is. 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

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Gary the Hammer Stevens on WBJO. It's Kenny Rogers' first edition, but you know I love you. 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

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WDJO, here's Madonna and Material Girl.

Saw this guy on a cruise a couple of years ago. He is a phenomenal performer. If you ever get the chance, check him out. It's Al Stewart and Time Passages.

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You know, other stations claim to be from Cincinnati, and then they have shows that are done from the West Coast, the East Coast, way out of town, and they got disc jockeys claiming that they're here in Cincinnati. They're not. And they're just lying to you. So why listen to that? So stay off of those stations. Stay right here. We love having you at WDJO. We're suffering through this bridge relocation and all this mess right with you. WDJO.

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John Denver wrote that. Peter Paul and Mary sang it. The rest is history. On WDJO, this one really gets women going. It's Journey. Loving, touching, and squeezing.

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Thank you. Now I'm gonna kick it in gear. We're gonna walk in the sunshine. It is Katrina and the Waves, WDJO.

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Stay cool with WDJO.

J.O., this song was so big when it came out. It was played and played and played to the point where I don't think I ever wanted to hear it again. Now I love it again.

J.O. Love Song now from Peter Cetera of Chicago and Cher. And it was from the movie After All, which starred Cybill Shepherd and Robert Downey Jr. WDJO.

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Good times, great music. WDJO playing the most music every hour in the 5 o'clock. Good morning, Bobby Leach. Music Marathon continues. John Mellencamp on the way. The Beatles. And it's Peter Noonan, Emmett's. And Can't You Hear My Heartbeat on WDJO.

WDJO, she was in the first cast for 4 years of Jesus Christ Superstar. We first heard Yvonne Elliman. Number one song for Yvonne, and If I Can't Have You on WDJO. Good times and great music.

WDJO. We are where the music is. And I'm Dangerous Dan Allen. I do middays here on WDJO every Monday through Friday from 10 to 2. Join me.

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WDJL, where the music is. Good afternoon, 5 o'clock on the Tomcat. Goodbye to summer hot wax weekend in progress. Lots of great summer songs. Earth, Wind & Fire this hour got the killer Jerry Lee Lewis. And right now, the Drifters.

Goodbye to Summer Hot Wax Weekend. Guy who's going to be laboring on Labor Day. Jim LaBarber, music professor. He'll be counting down Monday, September 7, 1973. 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

0: Tail Spinners wrapping up that music marathon. They just can't stop it. The games people play. I'm the Tomcat. It's a goodbye to summer hot wakes weekend all weekend long. Lots of summer songs coming up. And Earth, Wind, and Fire singing about the first of four burr months next.
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0: All you need, J.L. and little Peggy March. I will follow him. I'm the Tomcat. John Englehart tomorrow night opening up the soda shop at 7 o'clock with nothing but the greatest oldies for four solid hours right here at WDJO. All weekend long, Labor Day, goodbye to summer hot wax weekend, and Jerry Lee Lewis, some movie music, a title cut from the movie too, next.
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J.O. 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

0: WDJL, the Monkees, and I'm a believer. I'm the Chom Ken, Mickey Dolan, 60 years of the Monkees, coming to the Megacorp Pavilion in Newport. That's Saturday, 5th of December. Got the info at 1480WDJO.com. Saying goodbye to summer all weekend long. Lots of great summertime music. And the definitive happy, snappy, and peppy song, as Dangerous Dan would say, Katrina and the Waves, their first American Top 40 hit. Next.
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WDJO, where the music is. Good afternoon, 6 o'clock. I'm the Tomcat coming up. Elvis, Paul McCartney, and Wings. And right now, in a goodbye to summer hot wax weekend, gonna do it again with the Beach Boys.

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So viva Las Vegas, viva Las Vegas. 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

0: Neil wrapping up that music marathon, Paul McCartney and Wings, and Silly Love Songs. I'm the Tomcat. You got the Lunkin Airport Days again tomorrow, featuring Doc, one of the only two B-29s still flying, plus the P-51 Mustang. Lots of other airplanes there, too. The info on the festival's page at 1480WDJO.com. We're saying farewell to summer all weekend long, and Gary U.S. Bonds taking us back to school next.
1: America's band, the Beach Boys, celebrate 250 years of the USA. Live, the Beach Boys. Saturday, October 10th at PNC Pavilion.

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0: DJ O, taking it all the way to the end. That is Little Eva in the Locomotion. 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

0: WDJM with Martha and the Vandellas. That's Jimmy Mack. I'm the Tomcat. We're getting ready for a music marathon as we get ready for Dangerous Dan, his way back Saturday night. It is a farewell to summer hot wax weekend, and Ronnie and the Daytonas are going to drive around next.
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written by Jan Barry of Jan and Dean. Music professor Jim LaBarbera. More information like that Monday afternoon starting at 2 right here. He's got that top 5 at 5 through September 7th, 1973.

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0: This is Leslie Gore. It's Dangerous Dan Allen's party. But I'll still cry if I want to.
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2: Say, kids, what's up?

Dangerous Dance way back Saturday night. A weekly feature here on WDJO, except when Ohio State kicks me off like they're going to next week. Yeah. It is the goodbye to summer. Hot Wax weekend, all weekend long. We're going to play a lot of summertime music tonight. We're also going to play nothing but twin spins all night long. We're going to start out with a couple of great Carolina Beach songs from Bill Deal and the Rondells, kicking off our show tonight with I've Been Hurt.

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I say hang on, Sloopy, WDJO, Twin Spin edition of Dangerous Dance, way back Saturday night. And once again, we got the McCoys remaking Peggy Lee and Little Will.

0: WDJO, or as Rodney Blanton used to sing that on the school bus from New Haven to Frogtown Road, you give me scurvy. Yeah, that's what he sang. On WDJO, Dangerous Dan, it is 12 now after 7 o'clock. Good evening. It's Dangerous Dan's Way Back Saturday Night. Goodbye to summer, Hot Wax Weekend Edition. Coming up next, we got two from the association.
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0: Marvin needs some sexual healing. Lucky it's Saturday night. I can't do that during the week. On WTJO. 26 after 7 o'clock, it's Dangerous Dan's Way Back Saturday Night. Tonight, we're doing Twin Spins. And if you keep it here, I got more coming your way all night long. It's a goodbye to summer hot wax weekend. Lots of summertime music. Coming up next, we got the Summertime Blues with Eddie Cochran.
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cure for the summertime blues, says Eddie Cochran. 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Eddie Cochran on WDJO. It's a twin spin on Dangerous Dance. Way back Saturday night. Have some fun. Keep it here all

Hotels on WDJO. Let's make it a twin spin. We'll go to the White Album for this one. Haven't played it in a long time. It's Sexy Sadie. She's sexy. Look at her, isn't she?

0: 680 on WDJO, where the music is Dangerous Dan, the way back Saturday night, Twin Spin Edition. Keep it here. We got more coming your way. We've got a big Twin Spin, or the Ripcords coming. The Ripcords were two people, Doris Day's son, Terry Melcher, and Beach Boy Bruce Johnston before he was in the Beach Boys. And they were also Bruce and Terry. They kept trying. And they were all around this surf hot rod stuff and came up with a hit with Hey Little Cobra, and they mid-charted with their second one. We're going to play them both next on WDJO.
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WDJO. Well, if you didn't know this story, you're going to hear it now. It's the Turtles' Twin Spin. It's the story of rock and roll on Dangerous Dan's way back Saturday night. Well,

0: The story of rock and roll on WDJO from the Turtles. 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
1: 7A. What number is this, Chip?
0: 7A.
1: Okay, no, I mean, like, don't get excited, man. It's because I'm short, I know.
0: Let's play two in a row, Twin Spin of the Monkees on WDJO.

WDJ of the Monkees. This next one's one they radio recorded off of the TV show and made it a request hit immediately. The original words. Girl,

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WDJO. Goodbye to summer. Hot Wax Weekend. We got the Twin Spin, the Beach Boy. This time, we're dragging out Wendy. What a lovely girl she is. Got to meet her in Vegas many years ago. Wendy.

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Saturday night. Welcome aboard the second hour tonight. It's a goodbye to summer hot wax weekend. And it's also what we like to call around here a twin spin Saturday night. That's what we're doing. So we're going to start this hour off with a song about going back to school or waiting in school from Rick Nelson on WDJO as we're waiting in school. I've been

0: making in a 46. You gotta move. Start rocking, baby. Rocking, baby. Gonna rock all night. Rock all night. Just wait and see. Yeah.
1: School is in. Yes, it is. I'm WDJO Rick Nelson on the Goodbye to Summer Hot Wax Weekend. Kids back in school.